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Any Eddie Vedder sightings today at the ballpark? You know he likes to hang around, especially as we head into the playoffs. Right? That's happening? Like, confirmed? The Diamondbacks lose? No? Yes? I don't know the complications of that. Implications? Outplications? I'm Lindsay Marie with you till midnight. We'll stick to the music. It's In Color on Q101.

Q101 is inching towards the weekend's full moon this weekend. Saturday night, actually. We've got our harvest moon. Make sure to look up. It's stargazing here with Miles Smith on Q101.

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Are you feeling spooky yet? 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An all-time low here. It's Q101. 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

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A doubleheader in the eye of the storm. Is anyone concerned about this at all? When you got to get a ball game in, you got to get a ball game in. Cubs and Red Sox ready to rock with that

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Until the Sun Explodes. Still love that album. Got well acquainted with it over the summer, and I guess summer's done. Usher in hoodie season. 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

We're in for a jam-packed weekend in and around Chicagoland with the Festival of Life, the Hyde Park Jazz Fest, the Randolph Street Market. We've got various Oktoberfests, the Rockies, and White Sox on the South Side. So, the weekend begins. It's practically Friday already. Friday, I'm in love. It's Q101.

0: Why is the floor moving?
1: What?
0: What's down there?
1: It's snakes. Why does they have to be snakes?
0: All right.
1: Are you crazy? It's so dangerous.
0: Don't be a wuss. The snake pit is the best place to be. Metallica's massive M72 global expedition continues with the announcement of their 2027 tour. 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

Turnstile's ex-guitarist has been ruled incompetent to stand trial in the attempted murder case. I mean, they'll reevaluate his competence January 19th. To hold us over, we have those really scary mugshots they released. 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

0: 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And look, they didn't even turn the lights on in the studio. How do you guys see what you're doing in here?
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I heard amazing things. 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

Q101, I'm Lindsay Marie, leaving you for the evening. Thanks for having me. Wake up tomorrow with Brian and Kenzie, get your Hell's Gate Haunted House tickets, and then meet up with the crew. The Burbs Saturday night. 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

0: Just because this isn't Hollywood doesn't mean Chicago lacks celebrities. 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

What's up, Chicago? This is Bradley from the world's hardest rocking band, Sublime, coming directly from Long Beach, California. 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

0: Let's go! And Marjorie checked in from South Holland, said she needed the Friday song. That was just for you, Marjorie, in South Holland. Welcome to the party. In just about 6 minutes, we have free gifts for you for the party. A chance to get to see Metallica in San Diego. A full trip can be yours. Coming up at 7:20, just like we do for Clash with Kenzie all week. But this is the last chance to get Hell's Gate Haunted House passes for tomorrow night, opening weekend. Ooh. Myself and Kenzie will be there at 6:30 and beyond tomorrow night. Hell's Gate Haunted House, number one ranked haunted house in Illinois. So we'll be there tomorrow night, 6:30, Hell's Gate Haunted House with us. We also have some Foster the People tickets on the way, Steve Lacy tickets, a special event. But let's not bury the headline here. I know Marjorie in South Holland was very excited about this as well. They did it! Guys, they did it! Both teams, your Chicago Cubs, your Chicago White Sox, are now in the playoffs. A couple minutes apart yesterday, it happened. They both clinched. And we are going to get a Cubs-White Sox World Series like I have envisioned. I have been manifesting this.
1: You've been manifesting this.
0: Kenzie taught me this earlier this year to start manifesting.
2: And look what happened.
0: Look what happened. Here we are. They're in the playoffs. For only, which this is the stat that blew my mind, and I knew this, but just being reminded of it yesterday, only the fourth time in history since Jesus has the White Sox and Cubs clinched the playoffs together and been in the playoffs together. And 100 years ago, they were playing in the World Series.
1: 120 years ago.
0: 120. 1906 is 120 years ago.
1: We're in 2026.
0: God, I still thought it was 06. Crap.
2: My God, look at how much of your life you just lost.
0: Oh, lost five high schools.
1: Yeah, it was a whole five high schools ago, plus 100 years.
0: Oh,
1: how many high schools was 120 years ago?
0: Good Lord. 120 years ago. So if 20 years is five high schools, multiply that by five, right?
1: Maybe.
0: So it's...
1: I don't know.
0: So 20...
2: Are you just doing 120 divided by four?
0: 120, yeah, but I can't do
1: but
0: that in my head.
1: That's impossible. Yeah. Who would know that?
0: 120...
2: 30.
1: 30?
0: No.
2: Yeah, 120 divided by 4.
0: I think she's right.
1: 30.
0: 120.
2: If you both just said no, then you think you're right.
1: 60.
0: That's 30.
1: Wow, that doesn't make sense.
0: Well,
2: why doesn't that make sense?
0: It is math.
1: Yeah, I just didn't think there was going to be a 3 involved.
0: I didn't
1: either. When I did 120 divided by 4, I thought there's no way I get a 3 here.
0: Yeah. So it's been 30 high schools since this happened.
1: Oh, that's so many high schools.
0: Oh,
2: that sounds bad, though, no, doesn't it?
0: Yeah, a lot of proms, a lot of rejections, a lot of depression.
1: A lot of beakers.
0: Oh, my God. Well, let's not get down that wormhole. Let's just celebrate the White Sox and Cubs being in the World Series.
1: Never would have guessed there was a 3 in that answer.
0: Yeah, I wouldn't either. So thank you, Kenzie, for the math skills this morning, this early.
2: You're so welcome.
0: Really fantastic. It was moments apart they did it. Let's give you a couple highlights right now out of the gate. This was the Cubs' final out yesterday and then the celebration, of course.
3: Zephyr John, back to the mound. This will do it. Ball game, and the Cubs win it. They're back in the playoffs. They clinch a wild card berth. And it's on to the postseason.
4: Checked a couple of big boxes here today. PCA gets the 40-40. The Cubs guarantee their spot in the postseason. And it's time to sing, folks.
0: Checking all the boxes. What is this, a hinge date? She likes music. She likes sports. She likes lasagna.
1: Stole 40 bases. It's going to be a good night.
0: Well, speaking of which, let's play that. PCA becoming only the seventh player in history to have the 40-40 and be in that club.
3: There he goes. Pitches inside, and he's got it. 40-40 for the soon-to-be MVP, Pete Crow Armstrong.
4: Drink it in, Pete. Drink it in. What a moment. The fans were with him every step of the way once he broke. You could hear him rise.
3: What a year.
0: Yeah, one of only seven players to do that. And, you know, the typical players on that list, but it always makes me laugh when I see Jose Canseco on that list.
1: I always think it's funny that Alfonso Soriano's on that list.
0: Well, I had a moment with Jose Canseco when he wrote that book, juiced.
1: Yes.
0: He came to Chicago and did a book signing.
1: Okay.
0: And, you know, he was getting death threats at that time for writing that book.
1: Kenzie, do you know about Juiced?
2: No, I know about the movie Juice.
1: Different movie. Yeah. Different thing.
0: Completely different theme, but you know what? Good movie.
2: I do really like movies.
0: It's a good movie. Kate,
2: I was hoping it was about that.
0: Kate's want to watch Juice next week?
1: We were supposed to do it in January. As somebody passed away, we Juice was on the list, and it got bumped, and we haven't come back to it. So we'll
2: say these people diet.
1: Yeah, so trust me, we'll do Juice at some point.
0: So Juiced, Kenzie, was a book about and basically outed all the players in MLB that were doing steroids. Because he was kind of open about it.
1: He was like, I love doing steroids.
0: Yeah, and he was a handsome mofo. I think you'd think young Jose Canseco was handsome, Kenzie.
2: All right, I believe you.
0: So he did a book signing, and there was a lot of security there. And I went up, and everybody got, I kind of got a book signed. And then I asked a question, and I said, well, what steroids are good for radio announcing? He didn't like that, and they didn't like it either, and I was removed from the book signing.
2: I thought you said he liked talking about steroids, though.
0: He didn't like that question at the time. Because right at that time, he was getting, I think it's the first time he realized, people don't like what I wrote in this book.
1: Yes, he liked talking about how much he did steroids.
0: Yeah.
1: He didn't really like getting questioned by idiots like Brian about it.
0: Yeah. Well, you know, no one else was going to ask the tough questions, so I did.
2: Brian's like, you know what? I actually wanted to know. Yeah. I wanted to be on them.
0: As they were dragging me out, they were like,
2: like,
0: really?
2: Name a brand.
0: I had just started my new morning show at The Zone. And I thought,
2: you didn't get him on as a guest.
0: Yeah, I mean, he was
2: maybe
0: here.
2: Maybe that would have been a better question. Like, would you mind doing a radio interview with me?
0: I think it was more memorable what I did.
1: Yeah, you really left your mark on history.
0: Yeah, he was here for a cup of coffee on the White Sox. The last team of his career, Jose Canseco. But yeah, there you go. Now, speaking of the White Sox, oh my God. First time in history, a team that's lost 100 games 2 years in a row and then makes the playoffs. And here's the White Sox final out yesterday, minutes from the Cubs.
5: Ground ball to the right side, gloved, underhand, in time! They did it! The White Sox are going to the playoffs! Your 2026 White Sox will play postseason baseball. They have buried the past and will do something no team has ever done. Come back from the last 2 years and play postseason ball.
0: Very sad the regular announcer was sick and didn't do the game.
1: John Schiffer not on the call. He had to call the worst season in White Sox history that he didn't get to celebrate the playoff berth yesterday.
0: So sad. Such a bummer. But not for the team who crushed it, of course. But Kenzie, you haven't heard the Murakami postgame speech yet, have you?
2: No.
0: Okay, so Murakami was interviewed. They held the party for the locker room. It looked like they won the World Series.
1: They did pop a lot of champagne yesterday.
0: Deservedly so.
2: Probably doesn't keep them crisp, though, for the next game, right?
1: You know, Kenzie, funny you say that. Will Venable, the White Sox manager, gave a great speech yesterday before the celebration. He said, today we pop bottles, tomorrow we lock back in.
0: Damn okay. Right.
2: Brian's all about locking in.
1: Oh, yeah.
2: The next day.
0: They'll be as locked in as I am on my diet. They will definitely be there.
1: And you look amazing.
0: Look at this.
1: Yeah.
0: Well, Murakami won for the record books and audio that will be played forever. This is Munetaka Murakami post-game and being interviewed, and here it is.
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8: 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Here's traffic.
0: Traffic pretty clean this morning, about 20 minutes from Ojeda downtown on the Kennedy, 30 on the Ike from 390 to downtown, 30 on the Stevenson from Veterans Tollway to Lakeshore Drive. And on the south side, it's all the way in pretty good, like 15 minutes. There is a slow ramp to the inbound Dan Ryan on the Stevenson North, just a little slow in that area. The region generally okay in Lakeshore Drive, good too. It's 59 degrees, brisk out there. Chance of a sprinkle this morning, but generally it's going to be partly cloudy and then getting kind of sunny. By the time the White Sox come home, first pitch on the south side against the Rockies should be about 63 at sunset, and the sun should be out. It's going to be beautiful for that later on.
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6: Well, time is running out for you to win this trip to Metallica, to San Diego, on us. Flights, hotel, tickets, and the Snake Pit. You'll be right there on stage. If you don't know what the Snake Pit is, it is memorable. You are right there looking out at the crowd like Metallica. You can high-five them. It's unreal. And here's what you do. So first chance to win this trip today, 95819. That's our side piece text number, 95819. Text the word TOLLS, as in for whom the bell tolls. T-O-L-L-S. T-O-L-L-S, tolls to 95819. You got till 9 o'clock to do it. You might as well do it right now because it's going to get busy. You might forget. I want you to have a chance at this. Lauren and Brian Phillips have different keywords all day. So you have chances all day here to win this trip to Metallica. Unreal, in the Snake Pit, in San Diego. So 95819, text the word tolls right now for your shot. Coming up, a fact that makes your brain go with Brian and Kenzie on Q101 in about 3 minutes.

0: Brian and Kenzie on Q101 with a fact that makes your brain go. And this involves traveling. Hopefully you get to do a little traveling this year or over the holidays, just visiting anybody where you're staying in a hotel room. This is a list compiled from stewardesses who travel all the time, every day. And when they go into a new hotel, it's a 90-second travel safety check that everybody does, or at least they are recommending you should do when you go into a hotel room before you can kind of settle in and enjoy. And Kenzie's big on safety. She gave the great tip. What was the tip about the garage door, Kenzie, what you do when you leave your house in the morning?
1: I don't open my garage door until I'm in my car with the door locked.
0: That's right. That way, in case someone's waiting out front, you can just run them over.
1: Yeah, then I can just hit them.
0: Yeah.
1: Bad day to try to mug me.
0: Right. She has a Jeep, but you're not going to survive that.
1: Yeah, I'm good to off-road on your body.
0: Yeah, maybe a Prius you could survive, but I don't know, not that Jeep.
2: That'll show up.
0: That'll show up. So keep the garage door closed, be in your car, ready to go, revving the engine. And when the door opens, floor it out of there.
1: I understand that you think it's funny, but
0: no,
1: these are things that women, I mean, I think everybody should, but I think particularly women should do it because if you have the similar schedule every day, people pay attention to that. It's also why another safety thing I do is I like going on walks. I'm big on that. But I change up the pattern of my walk. You can't find me at the same time doing the exact same walk every single day. And that's an important thing.
0: Are there
1: people
0: that many,
1: look for patterns.
0: Are there that many different ways to walk in your neighborhood?
1: Yeah.
0: There's some,
2: I've got like two ways I can do.
1: Yeah, that is not true. You live in downtown.
2: I can go north or south. That's it.
0: Let's see. I'm in uptown.
1: There's
0: I can
1: like
0: go
1: different streets at different times. You can do that.
0: I picture Kenzie rolling like a ninja, a Navy SEAL attacking the home, doing the roll move, crawling on her elbows.
2: Yeah, her walk is an army crawl. Yeah.
0: Dun, dun, dun, dun, dun, dun, dun, dun, dun. Those are good tips. So this is for going into a hotel room, Kenzie. So especially if you're alone, like a lot of stewardesses, being a woman, going in a hotel room, they have a 90-second check they do. Now, I'm going to have a couple things on this list, but what do you think the number one thing is to do right when you walk into a hotel room to make sure you can just kick it and relax and you're safe?
1: I would say to make sure both locks work.
0: Both
1: locks. So the
0: locks.
1: Deadbolt lock and then the string lock, you know, little chain
0: lock.
1: I would say making sure they both actually lock, because sometimes, I don't know if you've ever been in a room where you can turn the deadlock back and forth, but nothing's actually turning.
0: Kenzie,
1: like it's not in there.
0: With my OCD, you know what I did. Like when we all traveled together, went to Universal or in London when we went there. Okay, sorry you weren't there for that one.
2: That's fine.
0: But I take my phone flashlight to turn the flashlight on to make sure I can see the deadbolt close when I close it. Because sometimes you can't see in the door crack there.
1: Right.
0: It's a little dark, you know? So I'll turn and make sure the bolt goes into the wall.
1: So you're really worried about the Failure Resort Cabana Bay?
0: Yeah. Yep. Yeah. Very concerned. My OCD kicks on that, the deadbolt. Because the chain, somebody with a decent amount of strength, kick that door open and break the chain.
1: But it's good to have both.
0: Yeah, it's good to have a backup. So both, check both locks. Case, what do you think it is? You walk into a hotel room. And first thing you do to check things out. Do you get nervous, by the way, in hotel rooms? Are you scared?
2: I just close the door and turn on Family Guy as soon as possible. I never once think about safety.
1: Do you not even lock the door?
2: I mean, it's a pretty heavy door. Those hotel doors, you got to put some muscle behind it to get it open in the first place. If somebody's going to come in, the door's not going to open in a flash.
0: Yeah.
2: I'm going to have a second to do what I need to do. I really just want to get in there, turn the AC to negative 10 degrees, and then turn on Family Guy on TBS. I'm not thinking about much else.
0: I know with that heavy door coming in, you're going to spring into action if someone breaks it off the bed.
2: Pretty speedy.
0: Yeah.
2: And you know me, I always travel with my ninja stars.
0: Yeah.
2: So I can just roll over under the bed where they're placed, grab a ninja star and chuck it at the door if I hear any movement.
0: Yeah.
2: Unfortunately, sometimes it turns out to be the maid.
0: Poor maid gets a ninja throwing star in her forehead. Need any towels?
2: That'll show you.
1: I'm sure your aim would be spot on.
2: Oh, yeah.
1: Coming out, 2 in the morning, waking up.
2: No contacts and I can't see anything.
1: Yeah, no, you'd be great.
0: God, when I was a kid, a guy down the street.
1: Where is this going?
2: Kenzie, I had the same question. This could go anywhere.
0: I'd mentioned him on the air before, Jay Murrah. He was a derelict. And Jay Murrah had a Chinese. I'm getting somewhere. He had one of these Chinese or Japanese. I don't want to upset the culture here today.
2: Asian
0: throwing stars.
2: Yes.
0: And it terrified me because it made him look so dangerous. He put it on like a chain wallet clip.
2: What a badass.
0: And he had this throwing star
2: on his... I'm going to start doing that.
0: Yeah. Listen,
1: on a wallet clip?
0: Yeah, on his chain wallet. So the chain wallet had a thin enough chain to put the throwing star on the chain. Now, I get it that it might take too much time to get that off the chain to throw it if you need it. But
1: you could swing it around, I guess.
0: You could throw the whole chain wallet at someone's face.
2: Hey, if you see me at Twisted Christmas this year, just know I got a ninja star on me, and I'll show it to you if you ask.
1: It would probably hurt worse because the velocity of the wallet would whip it, I think, harder.
0: Yeah, it'd be kind of...
1: carry it around.
0: It'd be getting momentum as it gets thrown toward you.
1: Like, now,
0: either the wallet hits you in the face or the star hits you in the face, whatever angle is going. He terrified me with that throwing star. Anyway, Case, let's say if you did want to care about your safety in a hotel room, is there anything on this list you think you should do to be safe in a hotel room in the first 90 seconds of walking in?
2: I'd make sure the window's locked. I don't know. The window's closed. Sometimes those windows open.
0: You sleepwalk? You want to think you're going to fall out?
2: I don't know. People could climb up the window and try to
1: kill
2: you.
1: You could be on the first floor, too.
2: Yeah, you could be on the first floor, yeah.
1: It doesn't mean you're on the 20th.
2: Yeah.
0: I'll never take the first floor in a hotel room.
1: Case is on the first floor at Universal.
2: I don't know why that's so funny.
0: Because you never take it. You always want to be elevated from an elevated position to attack your enemy.
1: Now, in fairness, at Universal, it was almost like all of the rooms were accessible.
0: It
1: even
0: was
1: when you're on the second. You know what I'm saying?
0: Yeah, it was like an enclosed campus. It would have been hard to get in there just even to do anything.
2: But I was on the first floor. But what was I going to do? Complain about my comped room to the lady that had no control over it? Oh, excuse me. I came here from Chicago, and I would like a room on the second floor.
0: I was looking for the penthouse.
2: Yeah. I was told Harry Potter would be in my hotel room when I got there.
0: Where's Mickey?
2: let me speak to him.
0: Where is everybody?
1: That's the wrong thing.
2: Brian couldn't think of a single Universal character.
0: Oh, that's right. That's right.
1: Oh, that's right.
0: Anyway, we'll come back in 3 minutes and tell you what you're supposed to do in the first 90 seconds in a hotel room.
1: You were there for a week. Can you think of one?
0: 3 days, 4 days. I couldn't think of one.
2: Half a week.
0: Mario or Dr. Seuss. Seuss World.
2: Yeah, where's Dr. Seuss at? He's not in my hotel room.
0: So, we'll give you the fact. What you're supposed to do the first 90 seconds of getting in a hotel room to make sure you're safe. It's the fact that makes your brain go. With Brian and Kenzie on Q101.

0: Brian and Kenzie on Q101 with a fact that makes your brain go. And when you hear these facts, you're going to be safer when you travel. It's stewardesses across the country were surveyed and interviewed about a 90-second safety test they all do when they go into a hotel room to make sure they'll feel safe than going in and out of the room for the rest of the visit. So there's a whole list of things to do. Kenzie's guest, check both locks. If they have a chain, make sure that's tightened to the wall, and then make sure the deadbolt works as well. Mm-hmm. Kay said turn on Family Guy and turn the AC down to minus 10.
1: Yeah, just everybody shut up. That's what I want to do in a hotel room.
0: But then he had forced on an answer. He said check the windows, since unfortunately he was on the first floor for our trip.
2: I think it's important to check the windows, Case. I don't think that was a bad guess.
1: And if I'm wanted by an international spy, he could scale up the skyscraper. I got to make sure those windows are locked.
0: Yeah, how many of those guys are coming after you?
1: You don't know what I do away from here.
0: I don't. I don't want to know. I won't sleep at night if I know. So let's go through some of the... There's two at the top that I couldn't believe when I heard these things. But Kenzie's right in one of them. It's not the number one answer, but is check the locks. Make sure they both work. Do that. But the first thing they said do is scan the room and inspect the hiding spots. So walk around the entire hotel room, open all the closets, the bathrooms, the shower, pull the curtain back. Stewardesses do that the first thing they do when they get into a room to make sure no one's hiding anywhere.
2: I used to do that in my apartment when I got home, too. I swear to God. I would check all the closets, and I'd be like, yeah, the shower curtain.
0: Did you actually say, yeah?
2: Yeah. And then I'm like, okay, now I can relax all night because I feel pretty good now. There's only one door, so.
0: Kenzie walking toward the curtain going, I gotcha. Yeah. Oh, you're no one there. Every night.
2: Perfect. Let's order some Chinese food.
1: Fine with some pizza.
2: Yeah, all right. Now I can really unwind.
0: Sometimes you would just throw the Chinese food at the bathtub that was empty to burn them. Boil some hot water, throw it in there in case someone's in there in their face. So I'll tell you what, the top two that are coming up, we'll save those for a second. We're out of time here. So the top two things you should do to make sure you're safe in a hotel room, the 90-second check that stewardesses do when they travel, and it's a pretty good tip. I got to say I was shocked by this one. But we'll come back in about 6 minutes and give you that, the fact that makes your brain go. It's Brian and Kenzie on Q101.
3: 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Here's traffic.
0: Pretty good out there this morning. About 25 minutes from O'Hare to downtown on the Kennedy. 40 on the Ike from 390 to downtown. 40 on the Stevenson from Veterans Tollway to Lakeshore Drive. South side about a half hour. Even a little less most likely, but it's building. Building quickly as traffic builds toward the merge and toward Sox Park, which is going to be raging later on. And by the way, the weather will be perfect for that tonight, 6:40. White Sox come home, clinching the playoffs, and they're taking on the Rockies tonight. 6:40 is first pitch. Look for some heavy traffic around the area at that time. But it should be about 63 degrees and a nice little sunset going on for the Sox return.
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3: Call right now, 312-967-8300. This is your last chance to join us at Hell's Gate Haunted House tomorrow night. Myself and Kenzie will be there for opening weekend. Now, you can go, of course, the whole holiday season, but these are free tickets for you. Tomorrow night, 6:30, we will be there, the number one ranked haunted house in Illinois, opening weekend. We cannot wait for Hell's Gate Haunted House tomorrow night. But first, let's finish up the fact that makes your brain go. It's the 90-second rule that stewardesses live by when they travel and they check out a hotel room to make sure it's safe. And Kenzie guessed one of them on this, checking both locks immediately before you even walk in the room.
4: Yes.
3: Kay said check the windows. Not on the list, Kay. Sorry. It's not on the list checking windows.
5: Sorry.
3: Yeah, I guess they don't think that way. Maybe it should add to the list.
4: I think so.
3: And then we talked about the first thing a stewardess does. They scan the room. They go around and they open every closet, bathroom, shower, bathtub, behind curtains, just to make sure no one's lurking in there. This is what Kenzie did to her apartment most of her life.
4: Every day when I came home.
3: When she lived alone. Now, these are the top two things they do. And the number one surprised me. Number two was use a door or alarm or wedge. Travel with a wooden wedge or door alarm, even if the locks don't work, to wedge the door shut when you're in there.
4: Or they have those. I used to have one where it was like those extendo arms that go from the handle to the floor. So it's like, I suppose that would maybe fall into the wedge category. So it's like, you cannot force the door open. It doesn't matter.
3: You really used one of those.
4: Yeah.
3: The thing I worry about with that is a fire. The fireman can't get in.
4: What?
3: On the door. No one from outside can open the door.
4: They can cut a door down, though.
5: Like hammer.
4: An axe.
5: Yeah.
3: It takes longer.
5: It does. It does. That's a risk you got to take.
4: I mean, I'm in my one bedroom. I'm probably cooked. Though, I mean, can't get to the door, I think I'm cooked anyway.
3: You think you're cooked. Kenzie, it's what's for dinner tonight. Kenzie.
5: Tough break.
3: Yeah, tough one. But they say they use that. I don't know. I guess a door alarm is another kind of a device on the doorknob that would still open, but it would go off if someone opened the door.
4: Yeah, maybe.
3: I'm sure Amazon sells those. And the number one thing stewardesses said to do, the first thing you do in a hotel room, 90 seconds, is make sure the phone works.
4: Oh.
3: Now, this is the one that shocked me the most, because there's all those buttons on the phone that says, like, concierge or room service. Now, they used to just be a phone. You had to figure out the dialing. There's one number to dial the desk and then take me to the room service. Now all those buttons, I never know which button to push from what I'm trying to get a hold of and what I'm
4: bless
3: trying to
4: you,
3: do.
4: Case.
3: Bless you, Case. I had a sneeze there. Bless you.
5: Sorry. I thought I muted my mic. Did I not?
3: You did, but it came through on my mic.
5: Oh, I'm sorry.
4: It's pretty loud. It's coming from across the room. I think we need to acknowledge.
3: But I just never thought to check the phone because I got my phone in my hand, you know, if something goes wrong.
4: Right.
3: And I don't know how many people use the hotel room phone.
5: I gotta be honest, never even thought about the fact that there was a hotel phone.
3: There's one in there.
5: I assume Bible and nothing else.
3: Well, I know you checked the Bible first.
5: If there's a Bible and free HBO, I'm there. I've never even thought about looking at the phone.
4: You know what? I have such a hard time with the hotel phone.
3: Yeah, me too.
4: It's always a bitch. Every time I need to like get to the line, it's like, I never understand the connecting number.
3: Yeah.
4: I always feel like you have to do like a pound or an asterisk or it's... They're not all in sync at all. I struggle with them.
3: I end up with the janitor, and he goes, just hit zero.

0: coming up in sports. Gee, I wonder what we're going to talk about. Just the greatest day in Chicago sports history. 4 minutes away with Brian and Kenzie on Q101. 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

0: on, and Tori checked in from Piatone, dying for the tickets for Hell's Gate Haunted House. Myself and Kenzie are there tomorrow night, 6:30. Those tickets coming up in Clash with Kenzie in just a little bit here, so hang tight. We got to get through sports. We have a lot to talk about. So thanks for listening in Piatone, and let's get into it.
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0: Before we get into Chicago's historic day yesterday, it could be a historic night tonight. I'll be broadcasting live on 890 WLS, the Big 89, our sister station, as I do every Friday for high school football. Number one, Mount Carmel, plays at number four, Brother Rice, a high-profile Catholic League Blue Varsity football matchup tonight, 7:30. This is going to be awesome, one of the biggest matchups of the year. So 7:30 on 890 WLS. I'll be your play-by-play host with some of the students from those schools. But let's get to the glorious time that happened yesterday. History was made here in Chicagoland.
2: Hallelujah, hallelujah, hallelujah, hallelujah, hallelujah.
0: Both of your baseball teams, Chicago Cubs, Chicago White Sox, all the fan bases can celebrate together just minutes apart, clinching the playoffs after a day that was disappointing the day before, and it happened all yesterday. Let's start with the Cubs. On a milestone afternoon for Pete Crow Armstrong, and we'll get to that in a second. First, here's the final out. Cubs Marlins on the north side. You can tell it was a home game.
3: Zephyr John. Back to the mound. This will do it. Ball game. And the Cubs win it. They're back in the playoffs. They clinch a wild card berth, and it's on to the postseason.
4: Checked a couple of big boxes here today. PCA gets the 40-40. The Cubs guarantee their spot in the postseason, and it's time to sing, folks.
0: Let's not even waste any time and get right to the PCA 40th stolen base, one of only seven players in history to do it, and PCA.
3: There he goes. Pitches inside, and he's done it. 40-40 for the soon-to-be MVP, Pete Crow Armstrong.
4: Drink it in, Pete. Drink it in. What a moment. The fans were with him every step of the way once he broke. You could hear him rise.
3: What a year.
0: See, they could have done this on a loss the day before. Isn't it better to have a win and PCA get that, too, to make the history on that day? Favorite to win the NL MVP. So Pete Crow Armstrong, now the 40-40 season, only seven other players, including my guy Jose Canseco. So, obviously the first Cubs player to do that, the 40-40 year, but some facts to get through here as unbelievable. By the way, PCA now has 45 home runs, 107 RBIs, 119 runs, and 40 steals. That's an MVP if I've ever seen one. Chicago was on the wild card card last year when the Cubs beat San Diego in the first round, then lost to the Brewers. Just a reminder of the playoffs last year.
5: And right now, if the season were to end, this could change with one series left to go in the season. Right now, if the season ended today, the Cubs would play the Padres in the wild card round, and the winner of that series gets to play the Brewers in the NLDS.
0: So I heard something yesterday in this barrage at the end of the game of information. I'd like to credit the person, but I just can't remember where I heard it. Do you know that because of the rain, so the Cubs have a doubleheader tonight.
6: The Muffin Man. Okay.
5: Not now, Kenzie, not now.
0: The Muffin Man. I heard
5: it from the baseball season to make that joke and you did it. Now it's not crunch time.
6: He didn't say, do you know, like that.
0: Do you know the Muffin Man?
6: The Muffin Man.
0: So they've moved. The Cubs have a doubleheader today in Boston because of massive storms hitting the East Coast.
5: Yes, and no Bears game on Sunday and no Cubs game on Sunday, so that's your time to go apple pick.
0: Correct. Now, I heard that they had made a deal, the Cubs and the Red Sox, to play those games at Wrigley Field.
5: Mm-hmm.
0: They play all the games this weekend at Wrigley Field and give the Cubs another home series, which affects the entire NL wild card. And the Phillies and the Padres said, excuse me? Hell no! Are we going to give the Cubs a home series? It was all worked out from the teams, even for the Cubs to pay the Red Sox attendance fees that they would have lost, which would have been millions of dollars. But it was worked out. But they, of course, the Phillies and Padres said, no, they do not get a home series.
5: So now there's still a chance that, Saturday's game, if there still is inclement weather in the area, Saturday's game might be played indoors in Tampa Bay. They might have to fly everybody to Florida game in. Because these games matter.
6: Triple header on Friday.
5: Triple header today.
6: Oh, yeah. Oh, God. I forgot I'm solo parenting today. Son of a bitch. This is horrible news.
0: Do you know the Muffin Man?
6: The Muffin Man!
0: So, it's insane that if the D-backs win out, they could still be in the wild card. Is that possible still? If the Phillies or the Phillies collapse and the D-backs win out, is it possible the Phillies lose in the wild card?
5: The Phillies would have to lose every game. Diamondbacks would have to win every game.
0: Still possible.
5: It's still possible. So you're saying there's a chance.
0: That's why they complained. You know, more on this, by the way. We'll get to the White Sox as well here in a second.
5: Please.
0: But, in fact, let's just do that.
5: Oh, no, really? No, what do you have?
0: Well, I was just going to talk about it's only the fourth time in history that the White Sox and the Cubs make the postseason together, including 120 years ago, which is 30 high schools, that this happened when they met in the World Series, which is going to happen again. Mark my words right now. It's going to happen again. They're going to meet in the World Series.
6: And the only thing that bothers me about the World Series this year is you won't believe what day Game 7 is on.
0: I don't know.
6: Halloween.
0: Oh, hell yeah. Game 7 of the World Series will be on Halloween?
6: Yes.
0: Hell yeah.
6: No, it's horrible for me. That's horrible.
0: You can dress up for it.
6: I'm like, so my husband and I talked about it. I go, if the Cubs make it to the World Series, they better sweep in four because I don't have time for Game 7. This is ridiculous.
0: A White Sox-Cubs World Series, you're worried about trick-or-treating.
5: Kenny, your priorities might be in the wrong place.
6: Hey, we have a lot of people coming into town.
0: They can cancel. They can all watch the game.
6: No.
0: So the Cubs have a doubleheader today, as I mentioned, 12:05 and 5:05 at the Red Sox. And there you go. Now, your White Sox clinch the playoff berth. Just who won first? Which minute?
5: White Sox happened at 3:45 yesterday. Cubs happened at 3:47. I was locked in on the White Sox game. By the time I got done bragging on social media, the Cubs had also clinched. I got whiplash. It was unbelievable. Again, my apartment has turned into the Situation Room with Wolf Blitzer. But for AL and NL Central Baseball this week,
0: here's the White Sox final out in clinching.
7: Ground ball to the right side. Gloved. Underhand. In time! They did it! The White Sox are going to the playoffs! Your 2026 White Sox will play postseason baseball. They have buried the past and will do something no team has ever done. Come back from the last 2 years and play postseason ball.
0: Consecutive 100 loss seasons, by the way, the first team to ever do that, and then play postseason ball. And again, only four times in history have the Cubs and White Sox done it. I mentioned 1906. That's when the White Sox upset the Cubs. And then the Cubs got in the gear after that. And then, 08, they win. Mm-hmm. And then they go, hey, man, three-peat. And then it takes another 108 years to win a World Series.
5: Tough.
0: Tough one. Tough thing. And I thought about that. Everybody that was alive then is dead. There's no one alive that was around from that era to now to see this again happen. A White Sox-Cubs World Series.
5: Yes.
0: Unless someone's got a grandma that's 116.
5: Where are you getting the 16 from?
0: From 08. Let's see.
5: Well, it was
0: Kenzie, what's the math on that?
6: So 1908 to now?
0: 2026 to actually 06.
5: 1906 was the Cubs-White Sox World Series.
0: So that's 120 years ago.
5: That was 120 years ago. But I also don't count babies. You have to remember reading about the series in the Chicago Tribune.
0: If you're 120, I'm counting a baby.
5: Okay. Okay. All right. Fine.
0: Anybody know anybody have a relative that's 120?
5: Anybody know anybody that's 120?
6: The it oldest. It was 1908?
0: 1906.
6: Oh, 1906. Yeah. I was like, I think it was, okay, I see. Yeah.
0: Did you have somebody who was 118 just nearby?
6: Yeah, I was like, well, it would be way easier to get somebody 119.
0: more
5: it would appear, real quick, it would appear that the oldest person alive right now, Ethel Catterham.
6: Well, that sounds like the oldest person alive, doesn't it? I believe ya.
5: Born
6: no birth certificate needed.
0: Catherine Hale.
5: Born 1909.
0: She still missed it.
5: So everybody that was a part of the Cubs-White Sox World Series, dead. Pour one out for that entire World Series.
0: Yeah, no one's around. Sorry.
5: Sucks to be you.
0: Yeah, it's a lot of funerals. It's a whole bunch. Everybody. So we're about to see history this year with a Cubs-Sox World Series. Case, I have a lot of audio here. Should I play Kyle Teal's home run?
5: Hey, Kyle Teal had a big home run. We don't need to hear it. What we do need to hear.
6: All right, go Kyle.
5: I was so moved yesterday by this White Sox win. Again, 2 years ago, we were sending Katie from Bourbonnais to Detroit to watch the White Sox break the all-time loss record. Here they are 2 years later in the playoffs, still with a chance to win the Central. They need the Guardians to lose two of their next three games. White Sox will need to win two of those next three. Oh, my God, what a great moment yesterday. And it is capped off with a massive champagne celebration. Sometimes I would say, hey, you haven't really won anything yet. Maybe we don't pop the champagne. But 2 years ago, they were the worst team ever. Here they are now, and we have the audio of Brooke Fletcher in the locker room yesterday talking to Murakami and his translator about what they were feeling after the game.
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8: Bude, your first clubhouse celebration, rated on a scale of 1 to 10. How's it going so far?
9: 初めてのクラブハウスのセレブレーション、1から10にすると今の気持ちいかがですか? 100!
8: How many champagne bottles have you opened?
0: Wait a minute, was that all that? Was that just 100 what was translated there? Sounded like he said more than that.
8: How many champagne bottles have you opened so far?
9: 何本開けましたか?
10: 100!
8: What does it mean just to be able to celebrate with this team?
9: こうやってみんなチームメイトと一緒にお祝いできる気持ちはいかがですか?
10: I'm Japanese!
0: The rally call to the World Series. I don't care if you're from the South Side and you're Irish. I am Japanese!
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0: Still pretty good out there. About 35 minutes on the Kennedy from O'Hare to downtown. 45 on the Ike from 390 to downtown. Stevens is also about 45 to 50 from Veterans Tollway to Lakeshore Drive. South Side just about a half hour. Jams up right by Sox Park. I wonder why. Is there a parade going on there right now? Should be. But the merge is wide open. The region's good. Lakeshore Drive's good. And the weather's going to be perfect for the White Sox to come home tonight on the South Side and take on the Rockies 640 first pitch. It's going to be maybe a chance of sprinkle this morning where you are, but then mainly no rain. And then it'll be cloudy today, and the sun should come out for a nice sunset right around 6:40 for that first pitch for the White Sox. And it should be about 63 degrees, so dress accordingly.
1: Why is the floor moving?
0: What?
1: What's down there?
11: 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Why does there have to be snakes?
1: All right.
11: Woo-hoo! Are you crazy? It's so dangerous.
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2: Clash with Kenzie after Incubus, your last chance this week to win Hell's Gate Haunted House passes before our opening night tomorrow night, 6:30. Myself and Kenzie will be at the number one ranked haunted house in Illinois, Hell's Gate Haunted House. Pete Kenzie and Trivia next, and get the tickets to join us.

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3: Here we go. Last chance to win Hell's Gate Haunted House passes. Before we are there, myself and Kenzie will be there tomorrow night, 6:30, for opening weekend of the number one ranked haunted house in Illinois, Hell's Gate Haunted House. So please come out there. Even if you don't win tickets, we want to see you out there. And this is just opening weekend. It's going to go for, obviously, through Halloween. So enjoy one of the scariest and best experiences in the haunted world, Hell's Gate Haunted House. And Eddie's checking in to compete against Kenzie for these tickets. Eddie, ahoy, tell us something about yourself.
4: I'm a family man, and I love going to haunted houses. It is my favorite thing to do.
5: Wow!
3: That's a perfect thing. A family man, likes to be scared.
5: Yeah.
3: Maybe lose a kid in a haunted house. Who knows?
5: Stop it.
3: Okay, I said that. He got quiet after that when I said that.
5: Because he doesn't agree with you. Oh. Horrible thing to say.
4: I love horror nights. I go to anything Universal horror nights. I love that stuff. I've been to Vegas, Florida.
3: I will say this. I'm sorry to interrupt.
4: I love the Haunted Woods out there. It's so great in Lockport.
5: Yes.
4: Hell's Gate is awesome.
3: Yeah, excellent. Hell's Gate Haunted House. I will say this, too, for the family people out there. They do an unbelievable job of the security and, you know, keeping you ready if something happens to happen. A kid gets too scared or something. They have all these secret doors to get you out of the house if you have to.
5: That's true. They let Brian and I pop in and out of those. It was really fun last year.
3: Yeah, I got scared. I wanted to use one of those doors for a minute. So they know what they're doing out there for all the families to come out there and have a great night. So first one to five wins, Eddie. Listen carefully. If Kenzie gets one wrong, you can steal the point. She can do the same to you. Call heads or tails, Eddie.
4: Heads.
3: It's the first time in like 14 days that the listener has not won the coin toss.
5: Okay, here's what we're going to do.
3: Oh, boy.
5: Let him go first. We're going to end Friday like that. The listener's on a streak.
4: Oh, thank you,
5: Kenzie. Monday.
4: You're a sweetheart.
3: Now, there's been a couple times this week, Kenzie, because the coin toss decided it because every question got right. Just letting you know, it's very generous.
5: I know. Look how excited he is, though. Let's end Friday like that. We'll reset Monday.
3: Okay. So, Eddie, question number one, because Kenzie's being generous. Semper Fidelis, which is Latin for always faithful, is the motto of what branch of the military?
4: United States Marine Corps.
3: Yeah, let's go. Semper. You always hear Semper Fi. I've never heard the whole thing. I shouldn't say it. That's stolen valor if I say that.
5: Did you say what?
3: Semper Fi. I always see it like in Full Metal Jacket.
4: Semper Fi, do or die.
3: Hell yes. No. Let's go. Good Lord. Were you in the military, Eddie?
4: No, sir, but I got a lot of friends who are Marines, and I respect anybody who joins the military.
3: Damn right. All right, so Eddie's got one. Kenzie, to you.
5: All right.
3: The Battle of... Kenzie, were you a Marine I don't know about?
5: I was not. No, sir.
3: Sir, no, sir. So the Battle of Britain was what war's first battle fought exclusively in the air? The Battle of Britain.
5: It was in what war, though?
3: Yeah, looking for the war. So what wars?
5: World War II.
3: She always gets to World War II, and you're right on this one. It was World War II, the Battle of Britain. Back to you, Eddie. SpongeBob SquarePants lives in a house shaped like a what?
4: Pineapple.
3: There you go.
5: Under the sea.
3: So you knew some Marines. You know SpongeBob, too, or...
4: Oh, yeah, I love SpongeBob.
6: This guy knows everything.
4: SpongeBob is the best. Oh, yeah.
3: So, Kenzie.
5: Marines than SpongeBob.
3: Kenzie, what is the name of the recurring clown in The Simpsons?
5: Krusty?
3: Krusty is right.
5: We go, Simpsons ride, Universal, amazing. Best thing you ever rode, right?
3: Greatest thing I ever rode until I got on the Harry Potter roller coaster. Which was the best thing ever. So far, nothing since then. Back to Eddie, it's 2-2.
6: Yes.
3: The Union Pacific was the first train to cross what country?
4: The United States.
3: Damn right. USA, Semper Fi, let's go.
5: Oh, my God.
6: Damn right.
4: I also come from a railroad family. Tons of my family members have retired from the railroad.
3: What the hell?
5: Did you cater these questions to his life?
6: No. Eddie just happens to be the most interesting man to ever live. He's like the Dos Equis guy. 3-2, it's back to Kenzie.
3: He has trained people, SpongeBob, and Marines in his life.
6: This guy knows it all.
3: So it's back to Kenzie?
6: Yes.
3: Kenzie, a, quote, advisory speed limit of 130 kilometers per hour is suggested for what system of controlled access highways in Germany?
5: Okay. Can you read that again?
3: An advisory speed of 130 kilometers per hour is suggested for what system of controlled access highways in Germany?
5: Oh, is that the one where you can go like, oh God, what's the name of that?
3: You said it this week on the show, actually.
5: I know.
3: I think you wish the...
5: Is it the Autobahn?
3: Yes, it's the Autobahn. There you go. Just in time.
5: Oh, like, what the hell's the name of that thing?
3: I'll tell you what. Doing these high school football games and coming home from the suburbs back to the city...
5: You drive like it's the Autobahn?
3: No. Believe it or not, I don't. Everybody else does.
6: Everybody else is the problem.
3: It's like Grand Theft Auto trying to get home. Cars are not obeying laws.
5: There's a lot of racing on 90 and 290 late at night. A lot.
3: I stopped at a Thornton's to get gas because it was cheap. I went out there in the burbs to get cheap gas. And it, Kenzie, just like you said, there was 9 Fast and Furious cars lined up. And they were all getting Cokes and combos like me. But they were going racing. I was just trying to get home.
6: 3-3, it's back to Eddie.
3: Who did the White Sox defeat to win the 2005 World Series?
4: Oh, my God. I am not a sports person.
5: Oh, we finally found his thing.
3: Found your thing that you're not into. You want to guess any baseball team?
4: I'm going to say the Milwaukee Brewers. I don't know.
3: It's a guess, but it's not right. Kenzie, do you remember?
5: I believe the Astros.
3: It was the Astros. So this is the tough part because Kenzie goes up 4, and now she can win with this one. And I'm going in order here. We know she's a Cubs fan. Who did the Cubs defeat to win the 2016 World Series?
5: Oh, I can't even fake getting this question wrong because that'll look really stupid. Actually, even at the time, I believe it was the Indians, the Cleveland Guardians.
3: We would have accepted, and you're okay to say that in this safe space. We would have accepted the Indians, the Guardians, or Cleveland's baseball team because that's what they were all named at one point or another. Oh, boy, Eddie, I'm so sorry.
5: Well, here's what we're going to do.
4: Because I beat her all week sitting in my work truck by myself.
3: Sure you
6: did.
3: That's
6: what they all
3: say. You did.
5: Oh, stop. We're going to hook Eddie up. Let Eddie come out to his favorite thing in the world, which is haunted stuff. Whatever he says. So this is perfect for him. We'll still give him the ticket.
4: Haunted houses, scary movies, all that stuff.
5: Yes. Let's hook him up. He's a family man.
3: And Eddie, you're in. Kenzie's being very generous and gave you the tickets because it's a Friday.
4: Thank you, Kenzie.
5: Heart you, Eddie.
3: All right, hang on. Casey's going to get your information. We will have other great prizes next week in Class with Kenzie. And coming up, we'll give you a keyword for Metallica, a chance to win a trip to Metallica in San Diego. I'm not joking. That's true. It's coming up in moments with Brian and Kenzie on Q101. So-

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2: Time is running out for you to win this trip to Metallica in San Diego on us. Flights, hotel, tickets in the Snake Pit, which is the best seat in the house. You are literally on stage with Metallica looking out at the crowd like you're Kirk Hammett shredding the solo to One. You get to watch it really up close. It's amazing. So here's what you do. Our side piece text number is 95819. Text the word tolls, as in for whom the bell tolls, T-O-L-L-S, to 95819 for your chance to win. A ridiculous trip to San Diego. Beautiful, beautiful city to go see. One of the 12 dates left. There's also one coming up at Camp Randall nearby. But that's all we got left in this tour, and you'll be there. San Diego. Text tolls to 95819 for your chance to win. If you already did it, don't do it again. You have till 9 o'clock to get that in. Coming up, we'll have Case's movie review. It's Zoolander today on the anniversary, coming up at 8 o'clock. And we'll replay some of the audio from Cubs Sox yesterday if you missed the glorious historic sports day with Chicago.
0: Brian and Kenzie in the morning. And Chicago's alternative all day.
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2: Pretty good Friday compared to the horrendous week we have had with traffic. So going inbound from the Kennedy, on the Kennedy from O'Hare to downtown, is going to take you about 35 minutes. You're looking at 45 minutes on the Ike from 390 to downtown, about 45 on the Stevenson from Veterans Tollway to Lakeshore Drive. South side about 30 minutes, really jams up by Sox Park. Go Sox! Tonight, 6:40, first pitch against the Rockies to finish up the season at home. And it should be really nice for that. It's going to a chance of a sprinkle this morning, but there should be no rain later on. In fact, the sun will come out nicely, about 63 degrees for first pitch of your playoff bound.
3: Oh, God. U.S. Olympians do it. 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
3: Case's movie review of Zoolander coming up at 8 o'clock on its anniversary. And right at the Pearl Jam, let's just soak it in. The White Sox and the Cubs in the playoffs. Clinched yesterday, a historic day for Chicago. And we'll replay some of the audio to relive it with you. It's Brian and Kenzie, Q101.

0: Brian and Kenzie on Q101, just about 10 minutes away from Case's movie review of Zoolander coming up at 8 o'clock. But first, the big story.
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0: And it's all about Chicago sports. The Cubs and the White Sox clinch it or go into the playoffs. Only four times in a million years, both the Cubs and the White Sox have gone to the playoffs at the same time. And let's listen to the final out of the Cubs yesterday as they clinched only minutes from the White Sox.
3: Zephyr John, back to the mound. This will do it. Ball game. And the Cubs win it. They're back in the playoffs. They clinch a wild card berth. And it's on to the postseason.
4: Checked a couple of big boxes here today. PCA gets to 40-40. The Cubs guarantee their spot in the postseason, and it's time to sing, folks.
0: The future MVP gets 40-40, and also a win. Tremendous. Now, the White Sox final doesn't sound as good because it's in Kansas City.
5: Although I will say, Kansas City, very classy. Little congratulations, White Sox, on the video board. Everybody very happy. It was nice to say.
0: Very nice. We can't see that, but we can hear this of their final out.
6: Ground ball. Side, gloved, underhand, in time, they did it! The White Sox are going to the playoffs! Your 2026 White Sox will play postseason baseball. They have buried the past and will do something no team has ever done. Come back from the last 2 years and play postseason ball.
0: There was some jerk there booing a little bit after that, and then they hit there. I heard a guy go boo. He got through there. Get that guy out of there.
5: Oh, bummer.
0: Yeah, bummer.
7: Well, he was on his way out. He's done watching baseball for the season.
5: Yeah. He was booing that the season is over for the Royals, not anything that has to do with the White Sox.
0: A day full of history. Again, only four times, which seems impossible in a million years that the Cubs and the White Sox have been together in the playoffs, which leads to a World Series. 120 years ago is the last time it happened. Cubs-Sox World Series on deck. So here's what we have. If the season ended right now, Cubs-Padres would play, and then the winner would take on the Brewers, the evil Brewers.
5: Which is the same as we were in last year. That's the same National League playoff scenario that we had last year.

0: we can now, and we have to play the Murakami post-game interview. This is stuff of legends, and you're going to hear this clip for the rest of all of our lives as the White Sox clinch in the locker room.
1: Mooney, your first clubhouse celebration, rated on a scale of 1 to 10. 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
2: 初めてのクラブハウスのセレブレーション、1から10です。今の気持ちいかがですか?
3: 100! No, 10! 100!
1: How many champagne bottles have you opened so far?
2: 何本開けましたか?
3: 100!
1: Just what does it mean just to be able to celebrate it with this team?
2: こうやってみんなチームメイトと一緒にお祝いできる気持ちはいかがですか?
3: I'm Japanese!

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0: Klein and Kenzie on Q101, and it's time for Case's movie review. And Ophelia has recommended this one. She's checking in from Aurora. She has mentioned Zoolander every week since we started the Case movie reviews. I'm not joking. Every week.
1: Oh, my God.
0: She's texted in, okay, when's Zoolander coming up? We appreciate that Aurora loves Zoolander, specifically you, Ophelia.
1: I like that he was starting with Braveheart, and her response was, when's Zoolander?
0: She sent several texts from Aurora after Braveheart. And so it's time for Zoolander on its anniversary. So let's get right into Case's movie review.
2: For Christ's sake, tomorrow's the 4th of July, and we will be open for business.
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5: Do you enjoy pain?
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0: A reminder, we'll also have Foster the People tickets coming up here in a moment, about 5 minutes. But it's time for Zoolander, released September 28th, 2001. 25 years ago, the budget was $28 million. It did $60.8 million. On Rotten Tomatoes, the film has an approval rating of 64% based on 135 reviews, with an average rating of 5.9 out of 10. And just a reminder of next week, Case is going to do a movie that I rewatch every time it's on, possibly, That Thing You Do, for its 30th anniversary. Love that movie to death. But first, let's stay with Zoolander and start out, we always do, with the trailer and how this movie was advertised 25 years ago.
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10: He just won't be able to spell it.
12: D-A-I-Y-E.
10: Friday. Meet the new face.
13: They're breakdance fighting.
10: Of danger. Ben Stiller.
14: If you find the files, you can stop them. They're in the computer.
15: They're in the computer?
10: Zoolander. Rated PG-13.
0: Well, there you go. Zoolander. They still had the Don LaFontaine was still alive then, doing the Inner World guy voice there for that. Good trailer. I like
1: nice
0: that trailer.
1: Nice to hear, isn't it?
0: Yeah, it is. And I like that trailer. A lot shows the anticipation for that movie. I would have watched it based on that trailer. I didn't see it in the theater, but I saw it later.
16: Okay, so it didn't work on you.
0: I remember not seeing it in the theater back in 2001.
1: I remember not seeing it.
0: Yeah, well, I mean, you look at this now, September 28, 2001, kind of an anniversary of something that was pretty rough.
16: Tough time in America.
0: Yeah.
16: Luckily, Zoolander lifted our spirits when we needed it.
1: They brought everyone together.
0: Yeah.
16: When they show the 9/11 montage, it's always George W. Bush throwing out the first pitch at the Yankees game. And oh, by the way, Zoolander's in theaters now.
0: I wonder if they use that as an excuse that it didn't do, like, you know, over $100 million, which they were probably hoping for. I don't know. That's in some of the research.
16: I'm sure they were happy with it. The only 9/11 anecdote is that in the movie, the Twin Towers were digitally edited out of the movie initially. And then for the 15th anniversary of the movie, they were put back in.
0: They put them back in?
16: I think as time has gone on, people have realized maybe we don't need to edit out the towers of everything. It's okay seeing them standing at one point, even if they're not still there now.
0: Sure.
16: So Ben Stiller gave an interview and said, at the time, it felt like it was the appropriate thing to do, but we now realize, like, hey, we can look at the towers and remember that they once were there.
0: Yeah, I think it's the right thing to do. So, Case, Zoolander, you watched this yesterday. Hopefully a lot of our listeners did, too, to refresh themselves on it. What did you think of Zoolander?
16: So this is where the phrase blue steel comes from.
1: Yeah.
16: I have been dying to know where that comes from for years now. Because, Brian, you wouldn't know this because you met your wife on Match. Kenzie, you wouldn't know this because before your husband, you never really went on a real date. No. So,
0: a real date?
16: That's what she says. Those are her words, not mine.
1: I went on dates. I said that I didn't casually date. So everybody I dated, I had known for a long time.
16: Yes, yes. So on Hinge, the dating app, they have little prompts that you can put next to your photos. It'd be like, I always use the one of, like, this could be us, and it's Bobby Hill and Connie laying in bed in a King of the Hill episode. Very cute.
0: Oh, that's adorable.
16: It's a nice thing. I was spoken for now, not on the app.
0: I date you on that one.
16: I know, but I met my girlfriend on Hinge. But they always have this prompt that says, show us your best blue steel. And I never knew what the hell that was. And I thought it was like a sex thing. I thought it was some pervert on Hinge asking to show us your best blue steel. Turns out goofy Ben Stiller joke. I had no idea.
0: I can't imagine the pictures you sent back for the, when you thought of Blue Steel was.
16: I'll show you my best Blue Steel. Unbelievable. So that is, more than anything, just a historical anecdote that this is where Blue Steel comes from. Because sometimes we watch movies like Apocalypse Now where there's all these very famous catchphrases. I go, I didn't know that that's where that came from. Blue Steel Zoolander. Now we all know.
0: You know, too.
16: That's very important to know. So for those that haven't seen this movie, it's part vehicle for where Ben Stiller gets to make fun of the importance of the modeling industry at the time and specifically sort of the goofiness that surrounds male models. It's also partially a parody of a spy movie, which I don't really think they ever get over the hump in this.
0: It's the whole theme of the movie, too.
16: It is. I would not say they stick the landing on the spy part of this. And then the third wing in this three-headed dragon that is Zoolander is it is a vehicle to have the rich and famous of 2001 make cameos in this movie. That list includes, these are all people that show up in Zoolander as themselves, as like, hey, look who's here, because Derek Zoolander, super famous, he's rubbing shoulders with Billy Zane, Cuba Gooding Jr., Donald and Melania Trump, David Bowie, the Spice Girls, Fred Durst, Gary Shandling, Gwen Stefani and Gavin Rossdale together, Lance Bass, a teenage Natalie Portman, Paris Hilton, and Winona Ryder.
0: That's a great list.
16: That is what most of this movie is just going, hey, look at this other famous person that's in this movie, including Fred Durst, which he gets the most aggressive close-up cameo of any cameo I've ever seen in my life.
0: Now, the budget was $28 million. I don't know how much they had to pay all those people to be in it.
16: Probably a lot.
0: I don't know. I mean, unless it was just like, hey, you're going to be in this funny movie, a nice cameo, a little spot here. I don't know what a, you know, after a SAG, after a minimum is to get in a movie.
16: But yes, let's contact our union representative and figure out the union minimum in 2001.
0: Yeah, it seems like that would have, that added a lot of cost to the movie.
16: It did. This is such an odd movie. This is the type of thing now, and this character was initially created for the VH1 fashion show, which they do joke at the start of the movie that it's the most important night in America, the VH1 fashion show.
1: I love that
16: which
1: so much.
16: I do like, but this is the type of movie now that isn't getting made. Because this you can do this on TikTok now. This is a sketch character that has legs for approximately 2 minutes and not a 90-minute feature film that is a part spy thriller also. They are asking a lot of us to sit there for 90 minutes and have Ben Stiller talk in the voice that he's talking in for the entire movie and have Owen Wilson talk in the voice that he's talking in for the entire movie and Will Ferrell talk in the voice that he's talking in for the entire movie.
0: Yeah.
16: It is so over the top. It is so ridiculous. I love, and we'll get into it after the break, because I know we have to give away some concert tickets here in a second, but I love the parts of the movie where they are parroting what it's like to be a model. I do not love the parts of the movie where they are attempting to assassinate the Prime Minister of Malaysia.
0: The main theme of the movie.
16: And that is my problem, is that the main theme of the movie is not good. It reeks of it being a first draft, and I have more to share after we hook people up with Foster the People tickets.
1: I don't know what's so bad about that.
0: I sense disaster on the way.
16: Roger Ebert, by the way, I love watching the old Roger or Ebert, Siskel and Ebert reviews, or in this case it was Siskel's replacement, who I can't think of the name of right now, when they reviewed this movie.
0: Was it Richard Roper?
16: It was, thank you.
0: Yeah.
16: I was thinking Loper, but that's a guy we know.
1: Oh, my God.
0: It's another radio guy we know.
16: And he was not doing a show with Roger Ebert. Yeah. Roger Ebert is so, it's so funny to watch that review. He's so offended by the Malaysia storyline, not in the way that I am, but he's like, they are one of our allies. We should be treating them well. How dare Ben Stiller insinuate that he's going to assassinate the Prime Minister of Malaysia? It's very funny to look back on.
0: Dude, it's a movie. Calm down. So, we do have these Foster the People tickets, so call right now. This is for calling in, 312-967-8300. Foster the People tomorrow night, Saturday, September 26th. Tickets on sale if you left, but these are free from our great friends at Live Nation and from Brian and Kenzie on Q101. So call 312-967-8300 right now.
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0: Going to take you about 45 minutes from O'Hare to downtown on the Kennedy. Close to an hour on the Ike now from 390 to downtown. 45 on the Stevenson from Veterans Tollway to Lakeshore Drive. And Southside, the merge is pretty good. Jams up by Sox Park. I guess there's a big parade going on out there tonight. More on that in a second. We'll get to that. But the region's moving pretty good. Lakeshore Drive's good. I will say there's an earlier accident on the Edens that caused a problem. Edens North before Foster. About a 5-minute delay. Then back to, of course, the White Sox tonight. 6:40, first pitch as they come home. Heading to the playoffs, And they're taking on the Rockies, so it should be a cloudy day. There's a chance of a little sprinkle this morning, but the sun's going to come out later on. So for that 640 first pitch, should be about 63, 64 degrees and a nice little sunset. So certainly needs some kind of maybe cool weather attire, but should be a great night as the White Sox come home.
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3: It's Brian and Kenzie on Q101, and getting back to the Zoolander review, case reviewed Zoolander on its 25th anniversary. Can't believe that. And we're at basically the beginning part where you're talking about the movie falls apart when it goes to its main plot.
4: Thank you for clarifying 25th anniversary. I didn't want anybody to get in their car right now and go, we're talking about the Zoolander review. She's been sucked into a time warp last night.
3: Yeah, Case's movie review, if new to the show, he goes back and watches classic movies and gets to the eyes of a 27-year-old looking at him to see if he thinks they're good or bad, depending on what you think.
4: Yes, yeah, movies that everybody has seen but me. We've been doing these over the course of the last 2.5 years. It was the 25th anniversary of Zoolander this week. Like Brian said a few minutes ago, 30th anniversary of That Thing You Do next week. I'm very excited to watch that one. I've obviously never seen it.
3: Oh, I love That Thing You Do.
4: I'm quite excited for that one. Tom Hanks, pretty good. That guy, I hear good things about him.
3: Yeah. I thought that movie, by the way, not to get sidetracked, but I thought it was a true story when I first saw the movie. It's based on true stories, but not like one band.
4: Don't tell me anything else. I'm watching it next week.
3: Yeah, it's about the band Metallica, That Thing You Do. So.
4: Good to know. I love Metallica. As for Zoolander, I mentioned before the commercial break, I think this movie is a lot of different things at once. I think the parodying of being a male model is something that this movie does very well. In the first half of this movie, is a lot of sketches. It's a lot of quick scenes where Ben Stiller gets to shine by being an idiot. And I think that's where this movie is at its best, when Ben Stiller is put in positions to make himself look dumber than anybody could have possibly conceived before this movie came out. The second half of this movie is where they really lean into the storyline where, again, he has to assassinate the Prime Minister of Malaysia. And it feels like a first draft. It feels like the type of thing where they're like, well, we have to tell a larger story here. Guys, what do you have? What if he assassinates a world leader? Boom! And we're off to the races. And nobody ever stopped to question it. Nobody ever dug deeper with that storyline. The stuff that they try to make fun of from a spy movie perspective, I don't really think it's funny. I don't really ever think they hit home on any of the stuff with Ben Stiller and Will Ferrell and the journalist, who, by the way, is Ben Stiller's real-life wife, which is a fun little anecdote here. The blonde woman of that movie is Ben Stiller's wife. They were married by the point that they filmed this.
3: She played Marcia Brady in the Brady movie. She looked exactly like young Marcia Brady. She's,
4: interesting. Amazing. I did not know that. Yeah. She's very good in this, but I don't think she's given a lot to work with. I think that silly line, that storyline is a little silly. As for the male modeling stuff, the front half of this movie is where it shines. And I had been told by people in the office this week that I needed to prepare myself for the gasoline scene.
5: Oh.
4: I didn't know what they meant by that. Yeah. I had never seen the movie. I thought, well, this is a movie about male models. Why would they be talking about gasoline in this movie? Turns out we get this incredible montage where Ben Stiller and his model friends are dancing around a gas pump and pouring gasoline on themselves. Ben Stiller stops to step away for a second and take his Time magazine cover out of the trash can. And while he does that, one of his friends lights a cigarette, and the explosion that occurs is so violent and so massive, and we lose these male models in the process, which is a bit of a bummer because those actors were really funny, and I kind of wish they would have stuck around longer in the movie. But we do get this line from the funeral of those male models that absolutely killed me.
6: Rufus, Brent, and Mikas were like brothers to me. And when I say brother, I don't mean like an actual brother. But I mean it like the way black people use it. Which is more meaningful, I think.
3: Oh, God.
4: I kind of wish the whole movie was just that, because Stiller crushes it in that role of being dumber than humanly possible, and it leads to a lot of very funny interactions with him and Will Ferrell. Will Ferrell in this movie is essentially playing the character that he does in Austin Powers. These quick bursts of comic relief where he makes me laugh every time that he's on the screen. And that particularly climaxes with the scene where Will Ferrell is trying to coax Ben Stiller into going out with this plot to assassinate a world leader. And he says, look at all the things I can do for you. And he whips a cloth off of a model of a school that could be in Zoolander's name. And we get this incredible back and forth between the two.
7: Without much further ado, I give you
5: The Derek Zoolander Center for Kids Who Can't Read Good.
7: What is this?
5: A center for ants?
7: What? How can we be expected to teach children to learn how to read if they can't even fit inside the building?
5: Derek, it's just a...
7: I don't want to hear your excuses! The center has to be at least... 3 times bigger than this.
4: So that is incredible. That is the sort of stuff.
8: A center for ants.
4: Has to be at least 3 times bigger.
3: Yeah.
4: I love all of that stuff, but around 45 minutes into this 90-minute movie, that is where they abandon all of the fun, all of the jovial nature that they had had, and they turn this into a spy movie that I'm just simply uninterested in. There had to be a better version of this movie out there where they're able to maintain some of the early funny, dumb stuff while also trying to tell a story. And I do feel like, you know, the catwalk scene and the breakdance fighting and everything that occurs when Ben Stiller is under some sort of mind control spell, it just doesn't hit with me at all, which is a bummer because this movie, as we just heard, has some incredible lines. So on the whole, I love to laugh. I love funny stuff. I love this era of comedy. There's a reason that we haven't done a ton of them on the show, because to me, this sort of what it was the movies that I had seen prior to 2.5 years ago when we kicked things off with Braveheart. I just don't think this is in the pantheon of a great 2000s comedy. I think this is a very middling movie. It has a lot of ideas. I'm not sure it executes any of them particularly well, outside of Ben Stiller being an idiot, which I do really enjoy.
3: I can't wait for the rating. What are you going to rate it on?
4: I think I have to rate it on gas pumps, just because the gasoline scene is so iconic.
3: It's the best scene.
4: I unfortunately wanted to like this movie. I like Ben Stiller. I love Jerry Stiller, King of Queens guy right here. That's what Kenzie and I bond over, is our love of King of Queens.
3: Or, of course, George Costanza's dad in Seinfeld.
4: Funny show. Big fan.
3: Mm.
4: Unfortunately for Zoolander, I wanted to like this movie. I wanted to wrap my arms around it. I just can't do it. I think this is a poor attempt at a lot of things that is saved by a few very funny lines. To me, this is 5 gas pumps out of 10.
3: I am going to completely agree with you on that rating.
8: It's a little funnier than that.
4: I think this is a movie that if you come across it in a TikTok or Reels, because I know people love Reels, if you see a scene without context, you're going to go, oh my God, I forgot how funny Zoolander is. The problem is that then you sit down to watch Zoolander and you remember that it's not that funny.
3: The problem is, too, for me, is that it was the first movie after Meet the Parents.
4: Mm-hmm.
3: And I've seen Meet the Parents is one of only 3 or 4 movies I've seen in the theater twice. I thought Meet the Parents was a masterpiece.
4: Have not seen it.
3: A masterpiece. And it's probably Ben Stiller's funniest movie, and he does Zoolander immediately after that. So that's why it doesn't resonate with me either as much. But, you know, funny moments.
4: Funny moments. Absolutely funny moments. 5 gas pumps out of 10 for Zoolander.
3: And next week, That Thing You Do for its 30th anniversary on Case's Movie Review here with Brian and Kenzie on Q101.

0: forever.
1: Coming up after Fall Out Boy, one of the greatest days in Chicago sports history was yesterday. And we'll relive it if you missed any part of it with audio you're going to love. It's Brian and Kenzie, Q101.

0: Brian McKenzie on Q101 with a historic day for Chicago yesterday as the White Sox and the Cubs clinch and go to the playoffs. Only the fourth time this has happened in 120 years. That's the truth.
1: And
0: here is the Cubs' final out yesterday of the clinch on the north side.
2: Zephyr John. Back to the mound. This will do it. Ball game. And the Cubs win it. They're back in the playoffs. They clinch a wild card berth. And it's on to the postseason.
3: Checked a couple of big boxes here today. PCA gets to 40-40. The Cubs guarantee their spot in the postseason, and it's time to sing, folks.
0: And just within 2 minutes, the White Sox clinched with this final out of the game.
4: Ground ball to the right side. Gloved, underhand, in time! They did it! The White Sox are going to the playoffs! Your 2026 White Sox will play postseason baseball. They have buried the past and will do something no team has ever done. Come back from the last 2 years and play postseason ball.
0: Let's freaking go. Now, before we play the Murakami clip that's going to be a piece of audio for the rest of our lives in Chicago sports, you have to stay here for this if you haven't heard it yet. We have to mention something that's a little sad about the Cubs, as Taylor McGregor is moving on from being the sideline reporter for the Cubs, and she's moving to... Should I pour one out? Casey's going to cry here in a second.
5: This sucks.
0: She's moving on to bigger and greener pastures for ESPN and mostly sideline football reporting, and it's got to be a bigger deal for her, so congratulations to her. We love her to death here on the show. Case loves her to death.
5: I feel like you when Eddie Van Halen died. I'm not sure
0: how
5: I go
0: dare you.
5: I'm not sure how I go
1: forward. She's alive.
0: Thank you.
6: But I like her.
0: She's gonna be making more money at a higher profile gig.
6: I like her and Boog together. I like the whole gang at Marquee. I feel like the family's getting divorced. This sucks. I texted my dad to let him know that Taylor McGregor was leaving Marquee. I had to break the news to him.
0: Oh.
6: Oh, my God.
1: I mean, you wouldn't care this much if I left, you a-hole.
6: Correct.
0: Wow.
6: It's just her and Boog, and they go back and forth, and they're so funny.
0: Well, how did you describe Boog when they were doing she got down on the broadcast and did a little goodbye thing?
6: You think I took it hard. You should have seen that guy yesterday. It looked like the worst day of his life.
0: Was he like just like trying to like, okay, goodbye, then hug her, but not let go?
6: Oh, my God. He was staring death down a barrel yesterday. It's tough. I feel for you, Boog. I feel the same way you do. What? She's so incredibly talented. I'm happy for her that she's going to be full-time at ESPN. Unfortunately, I don't watch a lot of college football, and ESPN doesn't exactly have a lot of baseball on the marquee right now.
0: None, right?
6: So, yeah, basically, yeah. So I'm not going to see as much Taylor McGregor in my life. She is incredibly talented, obviously incredibly gorgeous, hubba hubba, but I'm happy for her. She deserves this. She's an amazing woman.
0: That wasn't creepy.
1: I really don't think you should have added that in the midst of giving her flowers.
0: Well, you're just going to start loving, like, watching ASU football at midnight on a Saturday night.
6: I don't want to do that. I just want her with the Cubs. I like her. I like the whole gang.
0: I know. Well, listen, it's going to be fine. Anybody wants to send Case a DM to console him, it'll be great. Because, you know, before we leave here, this moment of it, that's a memorable thing to talk about. But Murakami's postgame, for sure, we're going to hear this audio the rest of our lives. Whether you're a White Sox fan or not, this was Munetaka Murakami being interviewed after clinching in the playoffs, and here's the interview.
7: Mune, your first clubhouse celebration, rated on a scale of 1 to 10. How's it going so far?
8: 初めてのクラブハウスのセレブレーション、1から10です。今の気持ちいかがですか? 100!
0: I want to make it clear that was his translator, and then he talks after.
8: Oh! No, 10! 100!
7: How many champagne bottles have you opened so far?
8: 何本開けましたか?
7: 100! What does it mean just to be able to celebrate with this team?
8: こうやってみんなチームメイトと一緒にお祝いできる気持ちはいかがですか?
9: I'm Japanese!
0: How many Southside Irish people are yelling, I am Japanese this morning? Warms my heart.
1: Really we beautiful. All are, if you really think about it.
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0: Traffic moving pretty good. O'Hare to downtown on the Kennedy is about 45 minutes, about an hour on the Ike from 390 to downtown. Stevenson's 50 minutes, even a little bit less than that, actually, from Veterans Tollway to Lakeshore Drive. We do have an accident on left shoulder of the Tri-State at Kedzie. It's not causing too big of a backup, a little slowdown in that area. Southside, the merge is moving good. Jams up by Sox Park. Let's go Sox tonight. More on that in a second. About 30 minutes should get you in. The region generally okay, and same with Lakeshore Drive. So back to that weather. The White Sox come home and play the Rockies tonight, 6:40, a celebration. So it should be very nice. About 63 degrees by first pitch at 6:40. And the sun will be coming out in the afternoon a little bit. It's going to be cloudy mostly up until then. So address appropriate.
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1: 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You hit a ball in the gap, run. 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
6: 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And after the second part of Kenzie's Crimes, we have tickets coming up for Steve Lacy next week at the Aragon Ballroom from Brian and Kenzie on Q101.

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8: Brian and Kenzie on Q101 with another edition of Kenzie's Crimes, a deep dive into a murder mystery drama nearby. And myself and Case are just like you, the listener. We don't know what Kenzie's bringing to the table, so we all just sit around the campfire and listen to a story. So, Kenzie, tell us that story.
9: Yes, let's get into it. But first off, I have to say this is, before you freak out, the last Kenzie's Crimes. Dun, dun, dun.
8: What?
9: Before we get into our October feature, which is going to be crimes that have led to hauntings in the Chicagoland area. So if there's any specific spot that you want covered, people hold hauntings very near and dear to their hearts. So I like to get to everybody's favorite. You can email me, KenzieK at Cumulus.com. Is that funny?
8: It was a funny.
9: You can DM me.
10: Kenzie is actually hilarious.
8: People hold hauntings near and dear to their hearts.
9: It's true.
10: That's my takeaway for today.
8: Forget about loved ones.
9: It's true.
10: Oh, my God.
9: Loved ones can be part of hauntings.
10: Yeah. They famously often are.
9: And you can also DM me, like, please don't just DM Q101 because we get so many. It's hard to keep up with. Like, DM me personally if you want to uncover it at Kenzie K on air. It's more likely to find its way to me with the direct communication. So.
8: Because you hold those near and dear to your heart.
9: Because they hold them near and dear to your heart. Yes. Like a haunting.
8: Yeah, like a haunting.
9: All right. Let's get into the last one before our hauntings. Okay.
8: Woo!
9: It was a peaceful summer morning on July 3rd, 1936 in Churubusco? Indiana, Case, Indiana well, professional.
8: I didn't know what you were saying at first.
10: Well,
9: Churubusco, Indiana. So
8: you're looking for a city, right?
9: Yeah.
10: Whatever you think is correct is probably right.
9: All right. July 3rd, 1936, in Churubusco, most likely, Indiana.
8: It's right near Fort Wayne, so you know, if anybody out there knows it, apologies.
9: That was my best shot at it. 21-year-old Harry Zumbrun worked as a manager at a filling station. He had a wife, and they had recently had a baby boy. And the family also lived at the filling station. Remember back in the day where people used to live, like, above their jobs? That was, like, a really common thing.
8: Yeah, there's always, like, an apartment up there.
9: Above a business. Like, that was, they were living that life. So, yeah. Harry was really living the picturesque life. He had a really good job. Because also back in the day, you'd have that job, and you could support your entire family. And that was great. So, he had a great job, he had a happy young family, and truly, all things seemed blessed. Now, on that morning, July 3rd, Carl Sheets, a tobacco delivery driver, experienced the shock of his life. He saw a car peel out of Dugout Station, that's the filling station he worked at, which was odd, but what he didn't realize is the gruesome crime scene he was walking into. Harry Zumbrun's body was found in a pool of blood.
8: Oof.
9: It was first believed to be a shooting. Officers arrived on scene, speaking with neighbors, analyzing the crime scene, and blocking holiday weekend travel. They were also trying to get a description on the car scene peeling out of the parking lot. Though the crime scene was gruesome, it was actually far worse than they imagined. Upon further analysis, they realized the assault began with a hammer.
8: Oh.
9: The handle delivering the first few blows before the murderer, who we don't know yet, switched to the hammer's head, unleashing a disturbing, brutal death. But the horror didn't stop there. Harry, who had been beaten to death with a hammer, was also found with a slashed throat.
8: Oof.
9: The murder seemed to come from hatred. What could this young father and husband have done to make someone so filled with rage? And we're going to find out. I'm going to pause right there. Someone was filled with a lot of rage, and there was a motive.
8: Wow.
9: This isn't a serial killer dipping into the night. This was very, very intentional.
8: Well, when we come back, we'll find out about this rage in 3 minutes with Brian and Kenzie on Q101.
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0: Brian and Kenzie on Q101 with the conclusion of Kenzie's crimes. And we got some rage coming up. But first, if you can catch us up to where we are, Kenzie, in the story.
1: Yeah, if you're just joining us, Harry Zumbrun was a 21-year-old new husband and new father to a baby boy. He was the manager of a filling station, and his family lived, like, above the shop, kind of, like, old school, because this was 1936, so things were a little bit different, and he seemed to be living kind of the picture-perfect life working at Dugout Station. Everything was going great, and so one day, a tobacco delivery driver walked in on Harry's murdered body. It was a horrific crime scene, and officers immediately realized, this seems more hate-driven. The investigation quickly unraveled the truth. It was revealed that the last person to see Harry Zumbrun alive was his neighbor Joe, around 10 a.m. By July 4th, less than 24 hours after the murder, Clarence Thomas was apprehended by Indiana State Police. His bloody shirt in view, Clarence admitted to the murder. Now, initially, he was claiming he was not alone, but later, he admitted that he acted solo. He was driven by desperation coming from losing his paycheck, his wages, in a poker game that evening. Oh. And the opportunity for a quick robbery at the Dugout Station, a frequented stop between his factory job and his constant gambling in Fort Wayne and his summer lodgings in Tri-Lake. So he decided, I lost all my money. I'm going to go in here and I'm going to rob and steal from this guy. Now, in a matter of days, the case moved rapidly through the judicial system. Now, again, this is 1936, so we don't have to wait 2 years for this to even see, you know, a courtroom's eyes, right? So on July 7th, only 4 days after Harry's brutal murder, Clarence pled guilty to one of 6 counts of first-degree murder, claiming he never intended to kill Harry, but was forced to when the young and fit victim fought back.
0: Oh.
1: So he's blaming Harry for the brutal murder based on him fighting back, okay? By pleading guilty, he hoped that he might get a lighter sentence. Yet, after just 3 hours of trial and deliberation, the jury found him guilty on 3 counts of premeditated murder and 3 counts of murder during a robbery. In a dramatic turn, Judge Rob McNaghy imposed a sentence that stunned Clarence, because mind you, he only pled guilty to 1 count because he thought it would give him a lighter sentence. There was no remorse. There wasn't any of that, right?
0: Yep.
1: So rather than life in prison, which is what he hoped for, he received the death penalty.
0: Oh my God.
1: With the judge declaring he felt morally obligated to deliver such a sentence due to the heinous nature of the crime. Murdering a young man with just his family upstairs, leaving a child fatherless.
0: Oh.
1: And by the way, murdering him in a brutal way on top of that, right?
0: Tragic.
1: 2 weeks later, wow, things were moving back then. Clarence was transferred to Indiana State Prison where he awaited his grim fate. And October 19th, 1936, so the same year, it only took a few months, he faced the electric chair, ending his life.
2: Kenzie's crimes.
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2: Q101.
0: Well, there you go. Another edition of Kenzie's Crimes. 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And we got a check-in from Larry in Palatine wanting to get the Steve Lacy tickets at the Aragon. Thank you, Larry, for listening in Palatine. We appreciate you. 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
0: Traffic remaining pretty good considering a week of just rough traffic. So going inbound on the Kennedy from O'Hare to downtown is about 35 minutes. You're looking at 50 minutes on the Ike from 390 to downtown, 45 on the Stevenson from Veterans Tollway to Lakeshore Drive, about 25 on the south side, even in front of Sox Park, it's starting to lighten up. And the region, Lakeshore Drive, good. Speaking of Sox Park, tonight, 640, they come home. They're coming home. And you can be there for that beautiful night for a game, probably about 63 degrees at 640 for first pitch, and no rain this afternoon or tonight, so it should be a really nice night for Sox.
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1: 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Just play the game one way. You hit a ball in the gap, run. 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
3: Coming up in the weekend, Q101, Case will let us know about all the music going on around Chicagoland this weekend, plus where myself and Kenzie will be tomorrow night. You can come hang out with us. It's a scary setup. And where I'll be doing high school football, what suburb I'm going to tonight. All that coming up in the weekend Q101 in about 6 minutes with Brian and Kenzie on Q101.

0: What are you taking away from today's show with Brian and Kenzie on Q101? Text in your takeaway, 312-967-8300. And in fact, it's Friday, which means takeaways can come from the entire week of shows. So text in something that was memorable today or this week on the show for you. 312-967-8300. Text in your takeaway right now. Time for the weekend Q101. We have a lot going on this weekend. You can see us out on the streets in a couple different spots. And we'll start where we always do, Case, with the music that's going on the streets, Case.
1: Well, not only do I have music that's going on the streets this week, I also want to mention a comedy show and a wrestling show, if that's okay. Do I have permission to expand past music ever so momentarily?
2: No, thank you for asking.
0: No.
2: Well, my turn.
1: The comedy one is music related. Is that fair game?
0: Go all for right. it.
1: Okay.
2: I'll allow it.
1: Sunday night at Zany's in Chicago, and remember, no Bears game this Sunday, so you should be getting out of the house. Our friend Tim Convey, who used to play in the band Ludo, will be at Zany's in Chicago doing comedy. He is a hilarious comedian now. He was supposed to come on the morning show earlier this year, but Brian and Kenzie were both out that day.
0: Ah.
1: And so he did an interview with me instead, and Tim and I really hit it off. We've become tight ever since then. So he'll be at Zany's in Chicago Sunday night. Some tickets still available for that 7 o'clock showtime. Get in, get out, get to bed, and then you're wide awake Monday morning having ingested some comedy the night before. So
0: wow, that's good sell.
1: I would recommend doing that again. He's a great guy. He loves Q101. He was stoked to be in here in the lounge. We had a conversation that's up on Q101's YouTube channel, but really funny guy. That should be a really fun show. Saturday, you guys are busy with your haunted house that Kenzie will tell you about in just a second. So the three of us can't go to AEW All Out in Hoffman Estates at the Now Arena.
0: Oh, we had talked about that months ago about going.
1: We were supposed to go buy boxer briefs from Duluth and then go to AEW All Out, All Elite Wrestling, their pay-per-view, which is sold out, not a ticket to be found at the Now Arena in Hoffman Estates. I mentioned this because in a little bit, in just a few hours, wrestlers Darby Allin and Stephen Borden, the son of Sting, will be in the Q101 lounge talking to me, and we'll turn that interview around right away and have that up on Q101's YouTube channel tonight.
0: Right on. Kenzie made a reservation for dinner, I think, for us, too. We have to cancel that, Kenzie, at 24 hours. Don't get stiffed on that.
1: The one time we were finally going to get dinner with you outside of the show, and you're busy.
2: I can't believe it.
0: Yeah.
1: It's devastating. So that is, I know we're going to have a lot of listeners. It's like Taylor McGregor leaving Marquee. It's absolutely devastating.
0: Disaster zone.
1: I know we're going to have a lot of listeners there. I'll be watching at home on HBO Max. That should be a really fun time. As for the music, I'll finally get to it and then I'll shut up. Tomorrow night, Foster the People at Northerly Island. We've given away a bunch of tickets for that show. I love Foster the People. That's going to be a blast. I also want to highlight real quick the Chicago band Smut, S-M-U-T.
2: What'd you call me?
1: That's something else. But Smut is playing Subterranean on Sunday night. I think they are one of the best bands in the city. They got a lot of buzz opening for Wet Leg during their Lollapalooza after show this summer. I've interviewed that band before. I adore them. If you're looking for something to do on Sunday night, you've got Tim Convey at Zany's or you have Smut at Subterranean Sunday night.
0: Sounds great. Now, the reason we can't go to the wrestling event with Case tomorrow night is because we'll be at Hell's Gate Haunted House, myself and Kenzie. Kenzie, tell us all about what we're doing tomorrow in the event.
2: So here's what's happening in the Joliet area, which is arguably one of the spookiest areas in all of Illinois. There is a place called Hell's Gate Haunted Mansion House. It's unbelievable, okay? It's so incredible. The guy who created this used to work at the old prison, okay? This is like his dream set that he's created. The house is unbelievable. The walk through the woods, which is part of the haunted house experience, is unbelievable. So basically, you're going to show up, and there's a line to enter, but the line is fun. There's scare actors out there. There's a bar with really good drinks. There's music playing. It's kind of like this hyped up fun experience. Then you walk. I don't know, Brian, did it take us like 20 minutes as we walked through the woods and I pissed myself 800 times?
0: She did, because I was in front of her.
2: And cried.
0: I got some splashback on that one as she pushed me in front of her the whole time.
2: I did.
0: You're really
2: as
0: hard.
2: A human shield.
0: Yeah, it wasn't easy.
2: Well, Brian kept going, oh my God, look at that. I'm like, I don't want to. It was so terrifying. I loved it. It was terrifying.
0: And see, Kenzie loves haunted houses to death. I mean, you're clear.
2: I love them.
0: And then she doesn't want to see anything when she's there.
2: Well, then, like, I feel like my survival mode kicks in where it's like, bad, go.
0: Yeah.
2: So you spend half of it's like this outside through the woods, through the mausoleum. It's terrifying. Then you end up at the actual, like, Hell's Gate haunted house, right? You're like, oh, we've only just begun, because then we spent like another 30 minutes there. It really took us about 45 minutes to an hour to get through the entire thing.
0: I want
2: to
0: stress that point, because give yourself that much time. The lines will be long. It's opening weekend, mm-hmm. but they keep people moving and they get you in groups. But just, you know, make sure you're prepared for the amount of time you're going to be there. It's worth every penny.
2: Oh, it's unbelievable. And then, so you have the party in front. So there's a bumping music, a bar, the scare actors. It's like a really good time. Then you're terrified for about an hour. Okay. And then you get to, when you come out the other side, there's like food vendors. It's almost like a mini carnival. So there's food vendors. That is where the Q101 tent is, by the way, because some people were kind of looking through that. That's back there. So you may be able to catch Brian and I. We'll start off in the front, but then him and I go through the house. So maybe see you there screaming, if you hear me screaming. And then we'll also be in the back for part of it, hanging out with you. So we're going to be in multiple spots throughout the night. All of it's amazing. We'll get there starting at 6:30. And it closes at 11, and that's when we were there till last year or so.
0: Yeah, and you got to remember, too, that you're kind of bussed in there. The parking lot is away, and then they take you on this death bus ride all the way in. That's scary enough just getting in there.
2: That is scary.
0: It's an awesome experience. We can't wait to be out there. 6:30, Brian and Kenzie, Hell's Gate Haunted House, opening weekend. Let's go. It's going to be a beautiful night, too. Temperature is going to be really nice.
2: That's so exciting.
0: Now, tonight, of all things, we have so much going on. Tonight, I'll be doing my weekly high school football broadcast. You can find it on WLS AM 890, the Big 89, at 7:30. What a matchup tonight. Number one, Mount Carmel against number four, Brother Rice. High-profile Catholic League blue varsity football matchup tonight. And when I say this, you know, statewide, you got a top three rankings as well. I mean, you've got a receiver for Mount Carmel, Quentin Burrell going to Michigan, Tavares Harrington going to Michigan, a D-back. You got Chase Clark, a lineman going to Purdue. Another guy going to Notre Dame. These are big dogs. You got defensive lineman for Brother Rice going to Notre Dame. You got Jonathan Harris from Brother Rice going to Iowa. Do that, Kenzie. Do it. Do it. This is going to be a battle. And we've had some great matchups every Friday. But this could be the biggest one of the year so far. Mount Carmel, Brother Rice. So it's at Brother Rice. I'll be down there. I get to walk through the stands a little bit. I'll be in the press box. I love seeing everybody. I love trying the concession stand food at all these high schools. It's just been a blast every week. I can't wait to see you at Brother Rice High School tonight for this football matchup broadcast on our sister station, the Big 89 WLS AM. You can listen to it. Dakota listens every week, by the way, which is really funny. Our Pokemon Go girl, she checks it every week saying, like, I love the high school football broadcast.
2: Oh, my God. What? She does?
0: Would not have expected Dakota to be the one that's diehard.
2: Number one fan.
0: She's going to give me Quentin Burrell's stats that's going to Michigan.
1: I wouldn't get the impression Dakota's ever watched football, let alone high school football.
0: I couldn't believe the DM she sent me last week about the game. So, again, join us there. And it's a stacked weekend. Q101.com has all the information. We'll get to your takeaways here in a second with Brian and Kenzie on Q101.

0: Brian and Kenzie on Q101. Lauren coming in. She'll have another keyword for a chance to see Metallica in San Diego. On us. Flights. You get the hotel. You get the tickets. Everything. So that's coming up with Lauren, among other great things with Lauren today. And let's get to our takeaways from you, the listener of the entire week of shows. 312-967-8300. Something memorable to you. Case, what do you have?
1: Takeaway from Maddie and Lombard. This was about our show yesterday. She said, thank God you guys said you were anti-segregation and pro-racial equality, because I was just about to switch to B96.
2: Oh. Amen.
0: No one else said
2: that.
0: I
2: heard they feel the opposite over there.
0: Listen to the, you know, the content you listen to carefully and see what they stand for. We put it all out there.
1: We put it all out there.
0: Kenzie, what do you have?
2: 612 texted in. Kenzie was a great whole girl.
0: Yeah, she was. Yep.
2: Shout out to my fellow whole girls.
0: Whoop, whoop.
1: Is there a group chat I can get them on there? What's going on with the whole girls?
2: Hey, whole girls.
0: And finally, a takeaway from Donnie on the south side in Bridgeport. I am Japanese! I am Japanese! All right. What a weekend. What a day yesterday for Chicago sports. What's on the podcast, Case?
1: Very charming. On the Brian and Kenzie podcast today, Kenzie reveals what she does to keep intruders out of her home. Yes, it's a lot of steps. Yes, it's very funny.
2: They're always trying to get in here.
1: I know. They're always trying to get you. also on the Brian and Kenzie podcast today, we did celebrate the greatest day in Chicago baseball history. White Sox and Cubs clinch within minutes of each other. They'll both be in the playoffs for, what, only the fifth time ever?
0: Fourth time.
1: Fourth time ever. And that gave us that great Murakami soundbite just a minute ago. And also, it is Friday, 25th anniversary this weekend, of the Ben Stiller vehicle Zoolander. That was the Friday movie review that lives on the Brian and Kenzie podcast.
0: And remember, tomorrow morning, 8 to 10, we have our throwbacks. And Monday Night Football coming up, Bears-Eagles. We'll talk about that on Monday. Have a stellar weekend.
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0: Well, after a week of chaos, a pretty good week traffic-wise, going inbound on the Kennedy from O'Hare to downtown is about 35 minutes. 45 on the Ike from 390 to downtown. About 45 on the Stevenson from Veterans Tollway to Lakeshore Drive. Less than a half hour on the south side. You go by Sox Park, give a salute. And the region's looking good. Lakeshore Drive's pretty good, too. And speaking of Sox Park, they come home after clinching in the playoffs. Tonight, the Rockies 6:40 first pitch. It's going to be a great night. About 63, 64 degrees. Should be no rain. It should be even sunny leading into that. So get out there and celebrate, White Sox fans, at the ballpark.
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17: A better life with Dr. Sanjay Gupta.
18: If you've ever tried meditation and given up because your mind wouldn't stop wandering, this one is for you. New research suggests that if you can hang in there for just a few minutes, real changes do start happening in your brain. Scientists at Harvard hooked people up to brain monitors while they meditated, and within about 2 minutes, they saw brain waves shift toward a state of calm, focused alertness, with the effect peaking around the 7-minute mark. Now here's the encouraging part. One of the researchers said around that 7th minute, if you just keep gently returning to your breath, the focus starts to happen on its own. The two most common excuses, I don't have time, or I can't quiet my mind, might not hold up anymore. So if you're just starting out meditation, maybe try a free guided one, and then give it a few weeks to become a real habit. I'm Dr. Sanjay Gupta, helping you live a better life.

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1: 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Just play the game one way. You hit a ball in the gap, run. Boom, coming in hot.
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0: bank for Andrew and Cicero. And it's a week later. I still can't get over what Andrew and Cicero did at Riot Fest. He made a t-shirt
1: that had my face on it.
0: A screenshot from our first listener reaction video to the Linkin Park announcement comeback performance that will be featured in the Linkin Park film Unshatter, which opens in theaters this Wednesday. And we've got a watch party scheduled. I'd love for you to join us this Wednesday at 7 o'clock at Regal City North. We have some tickets to hook you up with. 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Good luck.

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Today's the last day to get qualified for the trip for two to San Diego to see Metallica from the Snake Pit. And the good news is it's happening after In Color by request as I'm building you a playlist on Q101, starting with the latest from Almost Monday. 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
0: A better life with Dr. Sanjay Gupta.
12: Every so often, a scary disease makes headlines. Ebola, hantavirus, and it's easy to feel a wave of anxiety. So I wanted to give you some perspective from infectious disease experts. For the average person, the risk from these exotic viruses is essentially non-existent. As one expert put it, every virus has its own personality. So Ebola, for example, only spreads through direct contact with the bodily fluids of someone who's already very sick. So which germs do deserve your attention? The everyday ones, the viruses behind colds and flu and COVID and RSV, stomach bugs like norovirus and measles, which is wildly contagious and making a comeback. The good news is your defenses are simple and they work. Wash your hands a lot, stay up to date on your vaccines, and in certain settings, don't be shy about masking up. I'm Dr. Sanjay Gupta, helping you live a better life.
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0: fall, but it bears repeating now.
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0: Amazon is starting to do deliveries by drone in certain areas. 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What's next? Drone desperados catching my delivery in midair and riding off into the sunset?
1: It's bamboo toilet paper!
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1: If you miss a moment of Brian and Kenzie in the morning, you miss a lot. So walk around the entire hotel room, open all the closets, the bathrooms, the shower, pull the curtain back. Stewardesses do that the first thing they do when they get into a room to make sure no one's hiding anywhere.
2: I used to do that in my apartment when I got home, too. I swear to God. I would check all the closets, and I'd be like, yeah, the shower curtain.
1: Did you actually say, yeah?
2: Yeah. And then I'm like, okay, now I can relax all night because I feel pretty good now. There's only one door, so.
1: Kenzie walking toward the curtain going, I gotcha. Yeah. Oh, you're knowing there. Every night.
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It's pretty incredible. The people that listen to Q101 have really good luck. So I want to make sure you got this keyword to get qualified. One of the last chances to get on the trip for two to San Diego to see Metallica from the Snake Pit. So if you haven't already, text MATTERS, MATTERS, to 95819. Good luck. You know what?

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Hey there, Delilah, for Hunter in Evergreen Park, who claims to be the biggest Plain White Tees fan, not just in Evergreen Park, but in all of Chicagoland. We'll find out Sunday. Plain White Tees, part of the 2026 class of the Illinois Rock and Roll Hall of Fame induction ceremony. I'm so honored to be a part of it.

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Here's CLL.

Man, the lineup for Ocean's Calling was incredible, happening this weekend in Maryland. 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
1: If you miss a moment of Brian and Kenzie in the morning, you miss a lot. So walk around the entire hotel room, open all the closets, the bathrooms, the shower, pull the curtain back. Stewardesses do that the first thing they do when they get into a room to make sure no one's hiding anywhere.
2: I used to do that in my apartment when I got home, too. I swear to God. I would check all the closets, and I'd be like, yeah, the shower curtain.
1: Did you actually say, yeah?
2: Yeah. And then I'm like, okay, now I can relax all night because I feel pretty good now. There's only one door, so.
1: Kenzie walking toward the curtain going, I gotcha. Oh, you're going there every night.
2: Perfect. Let's order some Chinese food.
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0: It was quite the week in the Q101 Lounge. Huge thanks to Culture Wars for stopping by yesterday ahead of their show at the Metro, and Silver Sun Pickups ahead of their show with Weezer at the United Center. If you were there, you saw Nicki on stage with Rivers duetting this song. It was amazing. Pictures and videos all over our socials at Q101 Chicago. And Weezer, we might as well be strangers now.
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Adams played 26 songs at the Credit Union 1 Amphitheater last night. That was not one of them, of course. But what a show to a... I'm going to say that was a sold-out crowd. Absolutely unbelievable. If you were there, you know. Pictures and videos all over our socials at Q101 Chicago and Buffalo Traffic Jam. Now here's Fool's Gold. What do you say?

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1: Don't be scared. 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
1: If you miss a moment of Brian and Kenzie in the morning, you miss a lot. 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Stewardesses do that the first thing they do when they get into a room to make sure no one's hiding anywhere.
2: I used to do that in my apartment when I got home, too. I swear to God. I would check all the closets, and I'd be like, yeah, the shower curtain.
1: Did you actually say, yeah?
2: Yeah. 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There's only one door, so.
1: Kenzie walking toward the curtain going, I gotcha. 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Every night.
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0: Blink-182 for John in North Chicago. He's got a first date in North Chicago tonight. Hey, if it works out, maybe you could take them to San Diego.
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0: The Snake Pit is definitely second date material. This is your chance to win a trip for two to see Metallica from the Snake Pit, right in the middle of the stage for an unbelievable 360 degrees of Metallica plus flights. Hotel. Let's do it. Text the national keyword album, A-L-B-U-M, to 95819. That's album, A-L-B-U-M. 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Good luck.

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1: If you miss a moment of Brian and Kenzie in the morning, you miss a lot. So walk around the entire hotel room, open all the closets, the bathrooms, the shower, pull the curtain back. Stewardesses do that the first thing they do when they get into a room to make sure no one's hiding anywhere.
2: I used to do that in my apartment when I got home, too. I swear to God. I would check all the closets, and I'd be like, yeah, the shower curtain.
1: Did you actually say, yeah?
2: 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And then I'm like, okay, now I can relax all night because I feel pretty good now. There's only one door, so.
1: Kenzie walking toward the curtain going, I gotcha. Oh, you're no one there. Every night.
2: Perfect. 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

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It was extended to midnight tonight. It's payday. You got credit cards. 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The lowest prices of the season, less than $200 for 3 days of the best damn 3 days of the entire year.

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Just a couple more chances to get qualified for the trip for two to San Diego to see Metallica from the Snake Pit. 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Good luck. Anyway, here's Wonderwall.

Fishwalla for my dude, Jerry, in the 312. I will see you Sunday night at the Illinois Rock and Roll Hall of Fame induction ceremony, the 2026 class at Harris Theater downtown. 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And Temper City on Q101. Here's Self-Aware.

In My Room from Julia Wolf. Hey, happy Friday. Ryan Phillips, hi, Kelly. Kelly and Juliet, how are your pumpkins, Kelly? Oh, you're having a pumpkin spice latte today because it's Friday and it's fall and it's kind of cloudy. Pumpkin spice lattes. Not for me. No, I don't like that. I love pumpkin pie. I use the pumpkin puree when my dog's got some issues, but no, none of the pumpkin spice lattes that don't have pumpkin, that's all spices. So my pumpkins are just fine. Thank you for asking, Kelly and Juliet. For Q101.

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0: So the Cubs and the Sox will both be playing playoff baseball next weekend. The Sox could still clinch their division this weekend, but I'd be remiss if I didn't share this from yesterday's White Sox celebration.
1: 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Rate it on a scale of 1 to 10. 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
0: 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It's Sublime.

Youngblood. So our next pop-up show is October 7th, a Wednesday night coming up at the Cubby Bear in Wrigleyville with Lovely the Band. It's a free show, 21 and up to get in, but it is a free show. 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
1: If you miss a moment of Brian and Kenzie in the morning, you miss a lot. So walk around the entire hotel room, open all the closets, the bathrooms, the shower, pull the curtain back. Stewardesses do that the first thing they do when they get into a room to make sure no one's hiding anywhere.
2: I used to do that in my apartment when I got home, too. I swear to God. I would check all the closets, and then I'd be like, yeah, the shower curtain.
1: Did you actually say, yeah?
2: 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And then I'm like, okay, now I can relax all night because I feel pretty good now. 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
1: Kenzie walking toward the curtain going, I gotcha. Oh, you're no one there. Every night.
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0: So have you seen the trailer for this new John Madden film, which seems pretty cool? It's coming to Prime Video. But it's Nicolas Cage under a bunch of prosthetics playing John Madden, and it just seems a little off.
1: This is the future.
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3: every play I ever coached, every play I ever drew.
0: It's Nicolas Cage. It doesn't even sound like John Madden. There's people that sound like John Madden, but Mulaney's in it, Catherine Hahn's in it. It's coming to Prime Video in November. Find that trailer and take a look. It's Q101, Joyce Manor.

Each is in Tennessee from Cage the Elephant, who released another new song called Dying in Reverse. And Dying in Reverse is one of the over 120 songs on the new EA Sports FC 27 soundtrack, which is out today. Like Cypress Hill, Royal Blood, The Strokes, Cage the Elephant on that collection out today. Jack from Elgin. Happy Friday, Jack and Elgin. 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

0: So yesterday was a pretty big day in sports here in Chicago, with the Cubs and Sox both clinching their playoff spots within a few minutes of each other. PCA 4040 Club and Muni in the clubhouse.
1: Muni, your first clubhouse celebration. Rating on a scale of 1 to 10. How's it going so far?
2: 100. Oh! No 10.
0: Get that on a t-shirt. And the Sox could still win their division. But more importantly, the icing on the cake. The Packers lost last night. Got smoked at home. Yeah, yesterday was a pretty good day in sports. For Q101.

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Lovely the Band. 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Q101.com. 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This is Evergreen.

0: here we go. Jenny from Plainfield is ready. Well, if Jenny from Plainfield is ready, then we're all ready.
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0: Your number is very close to 867-5309. That's really cool, Jenny from Plainfield. Cheers, it's 5 o'clock, Metallica in San Diego. The M72 tour. Winning the flights for two there, the hotel stay. Tickets in the Snake Pit. All those cool things. 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
1: It's finally Friday, and you've been watching the minutes on the clock tick away in slow motion all week. 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

So the big nor'easter storm that's set to hit starting tomorrow has canceled the Ocean's Calling Festival. The entire three-day festival has been canceled in Maryland. And the Cubs are in Boston. They're playing a day-day doubleheader today. Their second game's going to start. But you went to Riot Fest on Sunday. You still have mud trauma and sore abs. Right. Happy Friday. We're Q101. No.

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0: this menace is 5 times more frightening than Leatherface. Because this horror movie happens before 8 a.m. and it's always right outside your bedroom window.
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0: Miles Chu from Wet Lake. So the White Sox are home this weekend. They're playing the Rockies, and they can still clinch their division. And I'm sure nobody thought at the beginning of the season that a Sox-Rockies last weekend series could have any kind of meaning to it. Or maybe Foglio did.
1: Father, I'm sure you're pretty aware that last night the Chicago White Sox made the playoffs. 2 years ago, they were just had the worst record in baseball's history.
2: Yeah. In a row.
1: Sometimes call it a miracle. Do you have anything to do with that?
2: No comment.
0: Yeah.
2: Great things happen in Chicago.
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1: If you miss a moment of Brian and Kenzie in the morning, you miss a lot. So walk around the entire hotel room, open all the closets, the bathrooms, the shower, pull the curtain back. Stewardesses do that the first thing they do when they get into a room to make sure no one's hiding anywhere.
2: I used to do that in my apartment when I got home, too. I swear to God. I would check all the closets, and I was like, yeah, the shower curtain.
1: Did you actually say, yeah?
2: Yeah. Good. And then I'm like, okay, now I can relax all night because I feel pretty good now. There's only one door, so.
1: Kenzie walking toward the curtain going, gotcha. Oh, you're not in there. Every night.
2: Perfect. Let's order some Chinese food.
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2: So it was 38 years ago today, 1988, that They Might Be Giants released their second album, Lincoln. And They Might Be Giants tonight are up in Milwaukee playing a show. Maybe you're heading up there to see John and They Might Be Giants. And I first saw and knew of them from seeing the video in 120 Minutes. Sunday Night Show on MTV in the late 80s. The video for this song filmed in front of the World's Fair in Queens, New York. And the story goes that they were flipping through a New York City phone book and saw all those listings for the last name of Eng. NG. Another song. Wordplay. Quirky. Cool. They Might Be Giants. And Anna Eng.

0: Slow Hands is from Interpol. Their second album, Antics, released 22 years ago this weekend in 2004. Evil, Khmer, Narc on that record. Interpol, they're a vibe. They have a new record, This Mirror Weighs a Ton. It's out now. They're playing the Salt Shed coming up in a few weeks, October 11th for the show. Hillary from Sherrillville. Hillary from Sherrillville already has her Interpol tickets right on Hillary. Because they're a vibe. Right, but your chance to win tickets. Go see Interpol if you've never seen Interpol before, or if you've seen them 10 times like I have. Your chance to win Interpol tickets for their Salt Shed show. Say that three times fast on a Friday. Yeah, give it a look at Q101.com.
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0: don't need knee-length tweed trousers and Argyle socks to have a historic day on the golf course. 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

I mean, when you get Eddie Vedder and the late, great Chris Cornell on vocals, you get something pretty awesome. Hunger Strike from Temple of the Dog. Pretty, pretty awesome. Brian Phillips, have a fantastic night. I'm back your Sunday morning for the History of Alternative show, which is 8 to noon on Sunday, 4 hours classic tunes. I like to keep you guessing. It's a nice time on Sunday morning, the History of Alternative. See you then. It's Q101 and Fool's Gold from Buffalo Traffic Jam. What do you say?

Excuse us, Chicago's having a moment. With the Cubs and White Sox clinching playoff positions just 2 minutes apart last night. Champagne down the hatch and a lot of baseball to play next week. Looking forward to it. Chicago's alternative is Q101.